0: So maybe I just enthused all the rage out of him. So he was
1: See, and she keeps blaming the baby in her tummy, my future son, for everything. Like, she'll have a bad fart, and she goes, "It's your son!" And then she'll explain to me how she wants to rip people's heads off because they're frustrating her. And then she'll go, "I think it's your son. Your son must be angry." 100%. I don't think so.
0: 100%.
1: My daughter's ballet class got canceled last week. And my wife is so fixated on it that she is sending emails to the city saying, like, "We were not told about this. It's so frustrating. I want a refund." And then she sends me the email to proofread it. And I go, "You got to take a little edge off of this. Like, this is nuts." I
0: mean, but anyone who has dealt with a pregnant woman will understand.
1: Oh, yeah. She's a second away every day from ripping someone's head off.
0: Absolutely.
1: And I happen to be the closest proximity usually, which is the terrifying way to live.
0: Right. But she doesn't mean it towards you. It's your son.
1: This poor guy. Oh, we're almost there. 3 months to go.
0: Woo-hoo.
1: Hey, thanks That's for the awesome. Call, Karen. Have a great day.
0: You too. Take care. Bye-bye.
1: Bye.
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0: because Roz and Mocha are calling someone at 8 for $1,000. Just answer with a kiss.
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2: Hey, Michael, what's happening, pal?
3: Let me tell you. Well, we're pregnant. Well, sorry, I'm not pregnant. My wife is pregnant. Sorry.
2: Congrats, buddy.
3: Yeah. We won't find out until December.
4: You're going to find out the gender in December? Okay.
3: Yeah, December. I'm hoping for a girl. And yes, her mood swings are a lot different. And yes, you got to keep your head on a swivel.
2: You really do.
3: You got to be patient. If she's right, you don't argue with her.
2: Just yesterday, there was an argument. And deep down in my soul, I was like, I'm right. I know I'm right. But do I risk this? Do I battle to no avail with a crazy person?
3: No, you don't. You just shut your mouth and say yes, wife.
2: You just got to eat crow for a little while longer, and then you'll be fine.
3: Yep, that's what I do.
2: And she tells me, too, the best part about it is she goes, I'm not someone you want to mess with right now.
3: Correct. Correct.
2: God love her.
3: So, yeah, we'll

0: I'm out in December if it's a girl. I'm hoping for a girl, but then it's the due date is May 10th.
1: Hey, that's awesome, man. I'm excited for you guys.
0: Yeah, thank you. Well, and congrats on your boy coming to the world. That's very exciting.
1: Everyone keeps telling me it's a $1 million family, but I haven't seen a penny yet.
0: It has. That's awesome. Congratulations. Little boy's a terrorizer, by the way.
1: I'm hoping maybe my daughter will keep him in line because she's older, so she can kind of manhandle him, you know?
0: Probably. She could, yeah.
1: That's what my sister did to me. She broke my foot when I was one.
0: Oh, my goodness.
1: And I think it was just a way to keep me stationary. I started walking, and she's like, that's enough of this. Best of luck with everything, and thanks for the call,
0: you
1: man.
0: Too. No worries, man. Thank you, Jeff.
1: See you later.
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1: This text here says, Jeff, you should call this conversation pregnancy rage. Oh, boy. Amanda, how you doing?
2: Good, and you?
1: I'm good. I'm just dodging fists every day of my life these days.
2: No doubt.
1: One person told me it was disgusting what I was saying about my wife. And I just want to make it clear. I love my wife very much. She's going through it right now.
2: They said it was disgusting?
1: Yeah.
2: Oh, they don't know.
1: Could I say that about a pregnant woman, they tell me?
2: Yeah, no. I've had 4 children. Mm-hmm. And so 25 years ago, first pregnancy, I was 8 months pregnant. And the guy I was with asked me how I like my steak cooked. And I said, blue rare, more to the rare side. He said, yeah, no problem. I got this, babe. No problem. I'm like, okay, you know, man, he can cook. This is awesome. Puts the steak down in front of me, and I cut it open, and it's the grayest, ugliest, most cooked meat I've ever seen in my life.
1: Ugh.
2: And before I knew it, the steak was in my hand, and then it was on his head. I whipped it across the table and hit him with it in the face. And then I got up, and I went over, and I grabbed his plate, and I was like, and just for the record, if I can't enjoy my steak, you're not enjoying yours. And then I grabbed his plate and dumped his steak in the garbage. It's also the same day I stopped letting any man cook meat for me.
1: Wow. He was that bad of a cook, huh?
2: Yeah. Tell your wife it's very, very normal. So I hear you.
1: Yes. And I'm not sitting here saying it shouldn't be this way. This is the way it is. And I'm just looking for stories. And this is incredible. I haven't had my wife throw a steak at my head yet. So I'm doing all right, I think.
2: You got to learn to duck and weave.
1: I'm getting close every day. I can just feel it. And she's aware. Like, she tells me. She goes, I'm angry. Well, I don't want to talk to anybody today. I'm feeling it.
2: That's a bonus because, I have no awareness, no filter. It's just, here we go. This is, oh, look, he had a steak on his head. Oh, that must have been me. Here we go.
1: Oh, this is great. Amanda, thank you so much for sharing.
2: You're welcome. You guys have a great day.
0: It's Jeff Holland
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2: Hello?
3: Hello, Trish. How you doing?
2: Good. How are you, Jeff?
3: I'm doing all right. Is there something I can do for you, though?
2: Well, I actually had to pull off that street and then go to a gas station because it was taking so long. Nobody can zipper merge. So you can play the song.
3: Let me get this straight, Trish. You almost peed your pants while driving today because folks can't figure out how to zipper merge properly.
2: This is correct. Yep.
3: It's why we have the song.
2: Yep, so you can go ahead and play it.
3: Oh, I'm gonna.
2: Sounds good.
3: Okay, I'm glad you didn't pee yourself.
2: Thanks, I'm good.
3: Thanks for the call. Have a good one.
2: Okay, you too. Bye-bye.
3: Bye-bye.

0: 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Because Roz and Mocha are calling someone at 8 for $1,000. Just answer with a kiss.
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2: Hello, Christy. How you doing?
3: I'm okay.
2: I see you're taking applications for cuffing season.
3: Well, I'm taking applications for a little more than that, too, but, you know.
2: Yeah, looking for love, huh?
3: Yeah, you know, single AF.
2: So are you just tired of showing up to events single?
3: Yeah, a little bit of that, but I mean, like, trying to find someone and dating is exhausting.
2: I did receive a text here from Scott, and it says, I'm down to be cuffed. Put it out there.
3: Oh, yeah? How old is Scott?
2: I don't know, but do you want his number? I mean, why not, right? Come on.
3: Well, okay, I'm not desperate either.
2: It sounds like you're a little...

0: Like, yeah.
1: Don't you wish you had someone to share those memories with, though?
0: Yeah, and but you know what? I'm at the point where if I find someone great, and if not, then you know what? I got amazing people in my life, and I'm so content with it.
1: Why are you backtracking? You're looking for applications for men.
0: I understand.
1: Okay?
0: I understand that.
1: Scott says he's willing and wants to chat.
0: Yeah, but how old is Scott?
1: I don't know. Text the man. I'll give you his number.
0: Okay, fine. Give me his number.
1: Yeah, here we go.
0: Just matchmaker.
1: And then you send me photos of you and Scott at the work Christmas party, okay?
0: Oh, perfect.
1: I will actually send you his number.
0: Okay, cool.
1: Invite me to the wedding, okay?
0: I will. I'll make sure.
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2: Jeffy boy.
3: Is this Scott?
2: Yeah, you bet.
3: Scott, I got good news for you, man.
2: What?
3: So we're chatting about cuffing season, right? When you get into the colder months of the year, and if you're single, you're like, you know, it'd be nice to have somebody to cuddle with, go on nice fall dates, maybe take to the Christmas party, whatever.
2: Yeah, you bet.
3: Your text says, I'm down to be cuffed. And so I'll let you know. And if it's okay with you, I just got off the phone with Christy. Can I give her your number?
2: Sure.
3: Yeah?
2: Yeah, I missed it. I was picking up my daughters from school, but okay. Did she sound cute?
3: Yeah, she's

0: Lovely. I've met her before. She actually came to one of our singles comedy nights that we did a couple years ago. So she's been single for a while, Scotty.
1: Oh, I might have met her before. I was at one of those too.
0: Ah, it's funny because your texts came in back to back. You say, "I'm down to be cuffed." And she said, yeah, I'll take some applications.
1: Yeah, no, send it over.
0: Hell yeah.
1: Send it over to whoever you like, brother.
0: Okay. You've given me permission to just send out your number to ladies?
1: Yeah, just pimp me out.
0: Okay, if anybody wants Scott's number, text me.
1: All right, brother.
0: Okay, good luck, man. Okay. Thanks for this.
1: Thanks, man. Later.
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2: Hey, Jeff, it's Michelle calling you back. How you doing?
3: Good. How are you today?
2: Oh, I'm pretty good. Thank you. Yourself?
3: Oh, doing all right. We're chatting about cuffing season. Are you familiar with cuffing season?
2: I hadn't until you mentioned it, then I Googled it, and I'm like, no, I'll pass. I'm good.
3: You are a single lady, huh?
2: I'm a single lady. Proud to be.
3: And you're not looking to hunker down for the colder months?
2: No, I've been single long enough now that I'm kind of selfish with my time and my space. I can watch TV when I want, and I can watch what I want. I can eat when I want. I don't have to sleep next to someone who snores.
3: Not a lot of compromise in your in your life right now, I see.
2: I think I compromised enough.
3: Okay.
2: So I think it's time to be a little
3: Well,
2: selfish.
3: Michelle, listen, if you change your mind, I've got some suitors texting the show here. I've got Scott. I've got Arthur. They're looking to get their names and phone numbers out there to any interested women. What do you think?
2: Oh, very good. I'll pass.
3: I'm going to send them over to you anyway.
2: Fine.
3: Come on, Michelle. Send them a text. Come on.
2: Yeah, I can watch my Oilers game alone. I'm good.
3: Okay. Thanks for the call, buddy.
2: You take care.
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1: hello,
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2: Oh?
3: Jayla!
2: Oh my God, hi Jeff.
3: Hi buddy, how you doing?
2: I'm good, how are you?
3: I'm great. Real quick precursor to the conversation here for anyone who's not privy to who Jayla is. We met at an event a couple weeks ago that I was emceeing, and basically the entirety of my MC duties turned into helping you find your lost car keys. Do we have an update?
2: Yes, we found them in the field that we parked in the next morning.
3: And that was a rental. So you avoided spending how much money to the rental company?
2: A lot of money. I mean, we still towed it that night, so I definitely still have a fee from losing my key.
3: Ah.
2: But, you know, they told me I would have had to buy two keys and a full set of locks for a 2026 Civic, so I assume it would be quite a bit.
3: Oh, that sounds expensive. Yep.
2: Yep.
3: Golly. Okay, well, I'm so happy you found them and dodged that bullet. Jayla, are there certain things in this world that give you the texture willies?
2: Yes, wooden spoons.
3: What?
2: Wooden spoons.
3: What's wrong with a wooden
2: specifically
3: spoon?
2: Like a wet wooden spoon. You know when you pull it out of like the sink and it's wet?
3: Yeah.
2: Yeah, that's the texture willies.
3: Okay. See, a wet wooden spoon gives me a little PTSD, I think, because I don't know what your childhood was like, but...
2: Not that dark.
3: You know what I'm getting at here.
2: Yep, I know what you're getting at.
3: Hurt like hell, I'll tell you that.
2: Yes, I would assume so.
3: So you know what? I'll say it too. Yeah, those wet wooden spoons, they give me the willies too. Sure, why not?
2: Yes, they do. And update, the rental car has now been returned, so I no longer have to worry about the rental car key.
3: Let's go.
2: Yes.
3: All sunshine and roses today.
2: All beautiful sunshine and roses.
3: Okay, well, thanks for the update. Great to hear from you, Jayla. Take care.
2: Thank you, Jeff. Have a great day.
3: Thanks, buddy.
2: Bye-bye.
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1: Hey, Jeff.
2: Scotty, how you doing?
1: Good, buddy. How are you?
2: Doing all right. Hey, tell me, Scott, what gives you the willies?
1: Styrofoam, man. Styrofoam. You rub styrofoam. You know that when you get a package and you have to pull the styrofoam out?
2: Mm-hmm.
1: Or IKEA?
2: Yep.
1: Yeah, just makes my hair stand up. Can't do it.
2: Is it when you touch the styrofoam or when styrofoam rubs together or just...
1: I think it's the styrofoam rubbing together or the styrofoam rubbing on the side of the box.
2: Yeah.
1: I don't know. I don't know what it is. It just makes my skin crawl.
2: What drives me nuts with styrofoam is when it gets all stuck together. It just sticks to things. And if it breaks, it sticks to... Like the little pieces of it, they get stuck on your clothes. You find them in your hair at the end of the day.
1: Yeah. And when you get those little pieces, my kids love playing with it. Mm-hmm. And then it ends up all over the house, and it's when it gets that static, that's what you're talking about,
2: right? Yes, yeah.
1: Absolute worst. I don't know why we haven't come up with something better than styrofoam.
2: Well, it does the job, right? You buy a TV, it comes encased in styrofoam, you open it up, it's like, boom, nothing's ever touched this TV. It's in mint condition because the styrofoam worked.
1: Yeah, I think we should normalize bubble wrap more. Like, is styrofoam cheaper than bubble wrap? Because bubble wrap's way more fun.
2: Styrofoam's probably cheaper. But bubble wrap's great, yeah, and you could pop it, you play with it after, you give it to the kids, they just sit there all day.
1: Absolutely. No styrofoam. Anti-styrofoam.
2: Got the styrofoam willies.
1: You bet.
2: Thanks for the chat today, man. Have a great one.
1: All right, brother, you too.
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2: How are you?
3: Good, good. Is this Carmen?
2: Yes.
4: Can I say something?
3: Yeah, you can say whatever you want. Let's go.
4: Oh. You guys are the best music.
3: Thank you. If you're only saying nice things, keep going. You say whatever you want.
2: Those are my daughter and her friend from school, so.
3: Fantastic. Hi, everyone.
4: Hi.
3: Hey, guys, are there certain textures that give you the willies?
2: I told them that popsicle sticks drive me crazy.
3: Here's a key question about the popsicle stick, though. Wet or dry?
2: Oh, both. I can't even eat it. I can't even hold. Dry, probably the worst. I can't even hold it.
4: Yeah, she goes like.
3: What, do you put on a glove to eat a popsicle?
2: No, I take the wrapper and I like open it and then put it onto the counter and then I use the plastic to pick it up and hold it.
3: Certain textures just get people. It's weird.
2: Right?
3: Yeah.
2: Any type of like newspaper.
4: Chalk is fine. They're like chalk.
3: Yeah,
4: like,
3: chalk is popular too.
4: When I pick it up and I'm like, what the heck? Like, I don't know how to explain it, but it just gets me like, dude, it's not weird.
3: Hey, listen, I'll give you the floor here to squeeze in one more compliment, then I gotta hang up on you.
2: You're the coolest.
4: You guys are very nice.
2: We're giving you the flowers today.
4: I don't know what else to say.
3: I love it. Thank you, guys. Have a great day.
2: Cheers, bye.
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0: Boys. 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

0: because Roz and Mocha are calling someone at 8 for $1,000. 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

0: because Roz and Mocha are calling someone at 8 for $1,000. 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

0: Fridays from 8 to 7 and weekends from noon to 5 for the unique keyword of the hour. 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

0: because Roz and Mocha are calling someone at 8 for $1,000. 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

0: is, Rogers is bringing the Backstreet Boys to Canada. 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

0: Boys. 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
2: Hello, hello. It's the Roz and Mocha Show. Who's this?
3: Hello, it's Melissa.
2: How you doing, Melissa?
3: I'm great. How are you?
2: Amazing. Good. What's going on?
3: Well, I have a question for you guys because I just need to know, with Thanksgiving being basically a week away, and I need to know what's on the menu, primarily from Roz, because I'm obsessed with hearing about everything you make, and I need to know if there's anything new that you're doing this year, and if anybody makes desserts.
4: It's a tough one. Thanksgiving. I usually do turkey, right? Because I love stuffing and gravy and mashed potatoes and everything else. So I'll usually do like full turkey on Canadian Thanksgiving, U.S. Thanksgiving, as well as Christmas. So this is my turkey season.
2: Yeah, is this the time of year? Or sorry, are these all the events? Let's call them where you do deep fried chicken skin or turkey skin?
4: Yeah, sometimes I'll bake turkey skin. Sometimes I'll deep fry it.
2: Do you do that for Thanksgiving, though?
4: I don't do it for October Thanksgiving. Okay. Sometimes I'll do it for American Thanksgiving, or I'll save it for Christmas, because Christmas is usually when, because I'm only here every other year for Christmas, so I usually sort of do it up. But I don't know how hardcore I'm going to go this year on Thanksgiving with the food, because I just made a big Thanksgiving dinner for my mom before she passed, right? Yeah. So that was a couple really weeks ago. Yeah. So I'm kind of like, I had a lot of leftover stuffing. I had a lot of leftover gravy. I had the next day, so I brought some to my mom so she could have some, and I realized that I made way too much. You're going to love this, Shem. So the next 2 days for lunch, and keep in mind, I was doing this show, right? Uh-huh. And then I would leave and I would go see my mom, and I would sit there for hours, and then I would get home and I was so starving. So I would go to the fridge, and 2 days in a row, I had a giant piece of baguette. I mean, like a 12-inch piece of baguette, right? Left over. I cut that in half. And I opened it up and I toasted it a little bit on a pan with some butter. So the inside was nice and crispy.
2: Damn. Yeah.
4: And then I put it on the cutting board. And then I heat up a big bowl of mashed potatoes.
2: Yeah.
4: Okay. Then I take the mashed potatoes and I spread it thick on both sides of the bread.
2: Damn, son.
4: Then I go into the fridge and I get the sausage stuffing. And then I line up on one side of the bread, embed sausage stuffing inside the mashed potatoes. Then I took all the turkey I put on that. Then I put the other piece of bread with mashed potatoes on top, cut it in half, and then reheated a giant bowl of turkey gravy and just dipped it in it and ate that sandwich.
5: Oh, my God, I love you.
4: I'm telling you.
2: Oh, that sounds like an amazing
4: sandwich. On a sandwich is the greatest thing in the world. It is the greatest thing in the world.
2: So you don't think you're going to do turkey for Thanksgiving?
4: Now, and I've just

0: same thing, mashed potatoes and gravy and everything. Like, it was just a big, giant plate of nonsense.
1: Damn.
0: But yeah, so now I've just convinced myself that I will do that because I need that sandwich again. I much prefer the sandwich the next day than I do for the meal in the evening.
2: Okay, I also prefer your sandwich the next day. So if you want to bring that in,
3: she wants a seat at the table.
0: Yes, yes. And can I just say, because I know my wife's listening to this, I just have to say it. Carrots.
1: Okay.
0: Carrots. Because if I don't mention a vegetable, I'm going to get yelled at when I get home. Okay.
1: Okay, carrots.
0: Carrots.
1: And carrots.
0: Yes.
1: There you go, Melissa.
4: It sounds amazing.
1: Appreciate you so much. How long have you been listening to the Roz and Mocha Show for?
4: I change my number every time because I never really remember, but I think it's like 7 years or so.
1: Oh, okay. That's great. Well, it's great to have you on the show, and thank you so much for listening. Between Roz and Mocha, though, who is your favorite?
4: It's Roz in that sandwich. I want some too.
0: Girl, I'm telling you.
1: Everybody does.
0: It's the greatest.
1: Have a great day.
4: Thanks. You guys too.
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0: 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Things get weird in 3, 2, 1.
1: Absolutely love it when you DM us. All of our KISS social accounts get flooded by your DMs. So that is where you can reach out and leave a comment, question, anything like that for the show. And we'll discuss on the DM deep dive.
2: Chloe, what do we have in the DMs today?
3: Okay, Mayo asked, what's something someone has told you guys about something or someone and now you can't unsee it? For me, it's people that compete in bodybuilding competitions. Just looking at their head, they look like they're wearing bodysuits.
1: Oh, because that's they're like
2: true.
1: So tanned?
2: That's
3: yeah,
2: true.
3: Like it just looks not real. Because does anybody know why? Like, why do little... they tan them?
2: Oh, because
3: so much.
2: It shows the muscles more. That's why you
4: it's a definition thing.
2: Yeah, it's a lot of tan and it's a lot of grease, right? Like that's why they're all super. They look like the Lotion Bros.
1: Yeah, okay. Sure, man.
2: looks like Shem and Mocha, aka the Lotion Bros. Yeah, that's what I imagine you guys would look like.
1: We're not talking about that right now.
2: Yeah, with those. and they're all roided out, so their testes have shrunk to the point of being non-existent, right?
4: It's not the Lotion Bros anymore, bro.
1: That's facts.
2: What is something that you can't unsee?
1: Forever ago, someone told me that the Chicago Bulls logo, okay, if you look at it upside down, it looks like a crab robot reading a book.
3: What?
2: Really?
1: Yeah. Look at the Chicago Bulls, the basketball team, their logo. Yeah. You could probably like just Google Chicago Bulls.

0: logo upside down, and it'll come up.
1: Yeah.
2: And so it looks like a
3: It looks like a robot.
0: Like a robot reading a book.
1: Holy cow.
3: Oh, wow. Yeah,
4: it does. It looks like a cute little robot reading a book.
1: That's hilarious.
3: That's insane.
0: With crab legs.
1: Yeah.
3: Huh.
1: Yeah. That's funny.
4: Yeah.
0: Anybody else got anything?
4: Wow, because it looks nothing like that the other way.
3: Mine was going to be the Toblerone bear thing, like how the logo on Toblerone bars has a bear in it, and I had no idea until someone told me, and now I can't unsee it.
0: Like, Toblerone?
3: Yeah, look up the logo.
0: Toblerone. What, bear?
3: Yeah. Logo? There's like a bear inside the mountain, like in the logo.
0: Oh, yeah, look at that.
3: I had no idea.
4: How many Toblerones do you have in the house where this is becoming a problem that you can't unsee?
3: Every time you go to like a grocery store, I see them.
4: All right. Do you remember when Toblerone was only available like either at a duty-free shop or around Christmas time in select stores?
1: Duty-free.
4: Do you remember
1: that's
4: that?
1: So funny.
4: Remember when somebody would go to duty-free and they would bring back a Toblerone?
0: Mm-hmm. Like the large size one.
4: Yeah, for Christmas.
0: Or at Swiss Chalet. You'd always get that at the holidays.
4: Yeah, at Swiss Chalet. It was a specialty thing, right? Like Toblerone was never accessible at a corner store. They were better than that.
0: Yeah. And now you get like the super large size at Costco.
3: Dangerous.
4: Like gas station Toblerone. I mean, I understand you got to make a buck, right? But
0: Shem, do you have an answer for this?
1: No, I can't think of anything
4: that I can't unsee.
0: Uh-huh.
4: I choose to not see a lot.
0: Okay.
4: You know, I think there's probably stuff that you all see that I refuse to see. The good in people.
0: Unity across all people. Next DM, please, Chloe.
3: Deborah asks, have any of you been to any of the 7 wonders of the world? If not, which one is on the top of your bucket list?
4: Oh, hold on here. What
0: I've seen the 8th wonder of the world, Andre the Giant.
1: Oh, my God.
3: Oh, my. I don't even know.
0: Remember when they used to introduce him in WWE?
4: Yes.
0: The 8th wonder of the world. Yes. Andre the Giant.
1: Wasn't China the 9th wonder of the world? A wrestler? No.
0: Oh, was she?
1: I thought so.
0: Oh, that's amazing. Right?
4: I have been to the Colosseum.
3: Yeah.
4: I have been to the mine ruins in Yucatan, Mexico. I have not been to Taj Mahal. I've seen Christ the Redeemer from an airplane, but I have not actually been on the ground in Rio.
1: Me too. Amen.
4: I've been to the pyramids. I've been inside the Great Pyramid.
3: Oh, wow.
4: Wasn't Niagara Falls one of the wonders of the world too?
3: The new 7 wonders? It looks like it's the Great Wall of China, Petra, Colosseum, Chichen Itza, Machu Picchu, Taj Mahal, and Christ the Redeemer.
4: Yeah, because I know Niagara Falls used to be one of them.
0: Yeah. Oh, no. What'd they do to get knocked off?
4: I don't know.
0: Wonder of the world?
4: I don't know.
0: You're telling me Niagara Falls is not a wonder of the world?
4: Yeah, I don't know.
0: Like, how to get there and how's all that water creeping in?
4: I think what they've done is they've switched to things that have been man-made. Right?
3: Yeah, that's maybe a natural wonder of the world.
4: Yeah, I think so. I think maybe that's what it's called.
0: But it's still a wonder of the world. Doesn't matter if it's man-made or not.
4: The Colosseum was great. It was really, really wild. Because when I went to Rome, it wasn't like super crowded like you see pictures now. Like when we went to Trevi Fountain in Rome, like my brother and I were the only two people sitting
3: on it. Wait, seriously?
4: Yeah.
0: What?
4: Yeah, and now, because it was before social media, right?
3: It's so bad now.
4: And I hear it's just awful now to do anything in Rome. Like, it's just terrible. But we were walking around one night and accidentally found the Colosseum. We just turned a corner and we're like, oh, there's the Colosseum. And then we just kept walking, and it was at nighttime, so it was closed. But literally, there was nobody walking around. Like, we had the run of the place. Right, like just walking around outside of the Colosseum.
0: I'm not a seasoned traveler, so I can't say I've been any of those places. You ask me, like, you know, the most populated or popular, I'll say like Times Square in New York.
4: Sure. Yeah. That's definitely. I mean, that's a world famous. That's like the Eiffel Tower, Times Square,
1: Vegas Strip.
0: That's my wonder of the world.
4: The Opera
0: Vegas.
4: House in Sydney.
0: Never been there.
4: Right? Like, those are all sort of like, you know, just global. You know them from movies, right? Any of those places where Tom Cruise has jumped off of?
0: Oh, yeah.
4: or you've seen aliens blow up, right? Yeah. Those are important places.
1: Yeah, totally.
0: There you go. Thank you, everyone, for all of your DMs. Love talking about them. So keep coming in, whether it's a question or comment or observation. Chloe gets them. And we talk about him on the show. That was wonderful. Thank you, Chloe.
3: You're very welcome.
2: This is Roz and Mocha Reloaded.

0: Roz and Mocha's Hell of a Story.
1: Hi, Roz and Mocha.
2: Hey, Allison. Welcome to Roz and Mocha's Hell of a Story. When and where, love, does your Hell of a Story take place?
1: So my Hell of a Story takes place 2 years ago, Friday, September the 13th. So it was a Friday the 13th.
2: Okay.
1: In Rochester, New York.
2: Okay, so what happened 2 years ago on Friday the 13th?
1: Well, it was like any other day. I was going to the corner store. I was carjacked, kidnapped, and nearly murdered, all because I was short 20 cents.
3: Wait, what? Explain everything,
2: okay,
3: Allison.
2: Okay, so what happened?
1: So it was just a normal day. I had dinner ready back at home. I crossed the street. I noticed two people as I'm going in, but there's always crazies about, like, in the city.
2: It's sure.
1: Downtown. So, and I walk in. I'm 20 cents short. So I say, well, hold on 1 second. I'll just go grab it from my car. And so I walk outside, and I see 10 cents on the ground. And I'm like, how serendipitous. I don't have to walk all the way back. And then I look, because I'm like, I can surely get 10 cents off someone. So yeah. I look up, and I touch eyes with these two people, this bigger guy and a very big girl. And I'm pretty tall for a girl myself, but very intimidating looking. I kind of immediately regretted asking, but I was just like, yo, you got 10 cents. And they kind of sketchily, like, muttering to each other. And I'm like, you know what, forget about it. I'll just go to my car and get it. And I think they heard car, and that was the trigger word. They were like, no, you can come here. And he gave me $5. And so I was like, okay, I'll give you your change. Went in, got my stuff, came out, gave him that. And then all of a sudden the girl interjects. And it's just like irate that this is apparently her $5 and he had no right. They were just trying to create a situation. I was like, I'll get you an extra. I gave them their change, but she wanted like the full $5. So I was like, you know what? I'll give you a crisp dollar bill from my car. Mm-hmm. And they were like, okay, we'll follow you. I hop in real fast thinking that I'll be safer if I'm like actually in my car mm-hmm. for some reason. I don't know. And I go to, like, kind of pull out and hand it to them. But before I can even see how close they are to me, they are in my car.
2: Oh, my God.
1: Like, just
2: what? So now you got two strangers that are quite terrifying looking. That they claim you owe them money, 10 cents. And now they're in your car. What do they want you to do while they're in your car?
1: Well, she's in the front and then the man in the back, like right behind me. And she motions back to him, and he, like, flashes a weapon. And she said, new plan, you're taking us downtown. You're going to take us on wherever we want to go. And yeah. I was just, like, trying to get out of it, trying to give them an out. Like, hey, I got dinner ready. You know, people are going to be expecting me. Can we do this another time? But, no, she was insistent. She was like, if you want to make it back alive, then
2: oh my God.
1: You're going to take us where we need to go.
2: And you drove them?
1: Yeah, I drive them. I'm already downtown, but they're like in the even worse part of town somehow.
2: Yeah.
1: And as we're going, the first stop they take me to is like one of the side streets, and it's getting darker, and there's a bunch of people. And I think at this point, like, this is where they're going to jump me. And I knew I wasn't going to see the car again. She, in fact, before we even pulled out, she took my phone and she was like, this is my car now.
2: Oh my God.
1: The first stop was that it was a lot of people. And so I'm like freaking out. She tells me not to move. I have to stay in the car with the big man. She walks out and she walks up to this younger girl. She grabs that girl, brings her in. And so then we have three passengers at that point.
2: Oh my God. And then what happens?
1: Well, they picked up drugs or whatever they got there. And then they had me stop so that they could do their drugs.
2: Okay, so how, obviously you got away, but how, tell us right now, how did you get away?
1: Well, the two girls, I think, wanted this to themselves. They knew that I didn't have street smarts. So they got rid of the guy, and then they took me on a final stop where it was just a barren black road. And I knew at this point, like, it's now or never. I got to fight, like, to get out of there. Something's going to happen. The main girl, she went in pretending that she was going into some house and saying, oh, it's the last stop, we'll take you home now. I obviously knew that was not true.
2: Yeah.
1: And so I asked the younger girl, you know, am I going to make it home alive tonight? And she just kind of like, well, I don't know. If you do what she says, you might make it home alive. And so the big girl comes back. And so I know at that point, like, it's now or never. So I try to hit the car on to speed away. And they put it back in park. And then that's when they grab me by the back of the head. And they just start punching me again and again and again. To the point where I started losing my eyesight. So when they dragged me out of the car and onto the floor, and Sierra, the bigger one, is saying, okay, we're killing her. She's not walking tonight. While she was holding me down really hard, and then I just ducked and booked it. And I didn't even know where I was running. I make it into town. I'm barefoot, blood everywhere.
3: So hold on. God. So where did you go to get help? You're in town. Do you run into people, into a store?
1: It's not even that late. It's probably like 9. I see a big window lit up. It's like a barber closing down for the night. I go and I pound on the window like, help.
2: Yeah.
1: And he takes one look at me and he locks the door.
2: Oh my God.
1: And then that happened a few more times. I end up getting in the middle of an intersection, bloody nose. Help. Nobody stops. Nobody even to say, hey, help's on the way. Nothing.

0: thing. And so I just keep going. I end up collapsing into a different convenience store at the end of the strip, and then help finally came.
1: Jeez,
2: so did they ever catch the people that did all this to you?
0: They did. It was an investigation that took quite a few months. They're both in prison now.
1: Nice.
2: Wow.
0: So,
2: wow, Allison.
1: Yeah. Allison, your hell of a story is that you just went to the store one night and borrowed money, 10 cents off the wrong person, and you wound up getting carjacked, kidnapped, and they were talking about murdering you, and you managed to escape after taking a horrific beating in the back of a car. And then when you got to town, nobody would help you. That is a tragic story, but thank you so much for sharing it.
0: Thank you guys for having me.
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1: John, what's up, man? It's your boyfriend's Roz and Mocha.
2: Mocha, how are you doing?
1: Good, how are you?
3: What's up?
2: Good.
1: We were talking, Roz, about Sean Diddy Combs, Diddy in prison.
3: Yeah.
1: And how he's in solitary now because he was busted with all sorts of contraband and he was getting special treatment.
3: The guards were sneaking him in Hennessy. He had a phone, so people were sending him nudes. And he had paid guys to clean up for him, make his bed, and give him, quote, Chinese-style massages.
1: And then
3: all in the joint.
1: Sean texted and said, if you guys want clarity on this Diddy stuff in prison, call me.
3: Yeah.

0: So what's up?
1: Yeah, so I mean, to the general public, I mean, all of that is going to sound crazy, but you need to understand the federal prison system in the United States. And more than that, you need to understand where he is. So he's at a prison called Fort Dix. Mm-hmm. The nickname for Fort Dix for everyone in the prison system is Fort Trix, because that's just how it goes down there. You have a gigantic prison of 5,000 inmates. It's two low securities, and then there's a camp in the middle. What does a camp mean? A camp is an honor system based prison. So after, over time, if you good behavior, et cetera, you go to a camp, there are no fences.
2: I bet you Diddy's phone sounds better than your phone.
0: I know. Really? It's so much
2: your
0: crackling.
2: Phone's terrible. It's crackling. You're crazy.
1: That's crazy. It's a brand new phone.
2: No, it's are we on like Bluetooth or something like that?
1: No, I'm holding you to my ear.
2: Really?
0: Oh, yeah, it's kind of crackly, man. It sounds like you're at Fort Trix right
2: do
0: now.
2: Do us a favor. Put us on speakerphone for a second.
1: Okay.
2: Is that better?
1: How's that? I'm on speaker now.
2: No, it still
0: nah,
2: sucks.
0: It still sucks,
2: okay,
0: yeah.
2: Go. Take us off speaker again. Okay, all right.
0: Wait, how do you know so much about this
2: stuff, thank
0: John?
2: You.
1: So, I've been on the show a few times before. I spent some time in the States going through the system. So I've been at a low, I've been at a camp, I've been medium and all the way up to 10. And so I understand how all this stuff works. Mm-hmm. And like, so another thing that everyone needs to understand is like when, as soon as P. Diddy got off that bus, like there's something that happens to everyone who enters a federal prison, and that's someone's going to take you and say, okay, this is the guy that makes the bed. This is the guy that does the laundry. This is the guy that cooks. This is the guy that, you know, there's a job for everything. Mm-hmm. In federal prison in the States, like, life is life. So people have been there for 20 years, 30 years. They don't have any money coming from the outside, so they need to find jobs in the prison. There's a guy that does massages. You really want to blow your mind? Look up what are in prison.
0: Okay, Roz, you look that up on your work computer.
2: Okay, C, what is it? C
1: in prison.
2: Okay, hold on.
0: Tell us what it says, because I'm not looking it up, just in case.
2: Inmate Spanish for or similar small objects like carved domino pieces, plastic beads, or ball bearings are sometimes implanted under this. Oh, what? Yeah. Why?
1: The thought process is that they can put them in when they're there because they're not using their
2: yeah
1: at the moment. And then so when they go home, it provides friction and texture to their female partners.
2: Oh, my God.
0: Wow. Okay. So you're saying when people get off the bus, like their first day in prison, they are told who has what job.
1: Yes.
0: Are you then, as a newbie to that prison, assigned a job? Like, do they tell you, hey, Sean, you're in here, you're going to have to do this?
1: No.
0: Oh.
1: So you don't have to do anything.
2: No.
1: If you have money and you don't need money, you're good to go. You can just relax. But if you want a job, like, that's the other part. It's hard to get a job once you're there because there's already so many people that already have all of these jobs.
2: Yeah.
1: Right?
2: God damn.
1: And, like, you spent $50, $100. Like, you know, I'm not P. Diddy by any stretch of the imagination.
2: Yeah.
1: But I had a chef. I had a laundry person. Someone made my bed. Like, all of the things, right? You have your own.
0: And then what do you do? How do you pay them back? Is it you have somebody on the outside that's depositing money, much like Diddy, into that person's, like, commissary account? Or are you giving money to that person's, like, family on the outside?
1: Yeah. So, I mean, there's multiple ways, depending on what you're doing. At one point when I was there in the federal prison system, they actually allowed you to MoneyGram from the computer in the unit. And so that's what people were doing. They're just money grabbing back and forth between inmates when they're purchasing things.
0: Wow.
1: But they stopped that because it got too out of control. Mm-hmm. And then so you can put money on people's books, or you make money in there, right? Like the currency is stamped. And so, like, when, if you're doing a job, or, like, for example, for me, like, I had a sports betting ticket, I had a poker table. So I'm making money off of that and then using those steps to purchase whatever I want.
0: Wow.
2: Okay.
0: Damn, man.
2: That's crazy, dude.
0: Thank you for sharing that information, Sean.
1: Yeah, no problem.
0: Get a new phone, too.
2: Yeah.
1: I will try.
2: Yeah.
0: Okay.
2: Yeah,
0: it sounds really, like, it's crackly,
2: weird. It's
0: man.
2: So crackly. It's weird.

0: Yeah. It's very weird.
1: Yeah. Thank you so much, dude.
0: Thanks.
2: All right, later, dude.
0: Bye-bye.
1: Ugh, don't look that up.
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2: Megan Fox is the new face for erectile dysfunction. I think she's had that job for years.
3: Oh, yeah.
4: You mean the cure for it, right?
2: So there is a new...
5: Shum's reaction was...
4: No, you can even go harder.
2: I guess there is a company called Rose Sparks. 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And they've hired Megan Fox to be the spokesperson.
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4: Bro, you can even go harder.
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2: Right? 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
4: Open me right up.
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0: I'm living, so we turning up. 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
2: Yes. All right, man. Good. Hey, Cheesecake.
3: Yo.
2: Get your phone out for a second.
3: Done.
2: Mocha, you get your phone out for a second. Everybody else, Chloe, I know you don't do this, so don't worry about it.
4: Okay.
2: I want you and Shem, I want you and Mocha to simultaneously right now log into Wordle.
5: Oh, God.
2: Yes, I know.
5: Yes, I've done Wordle in like forever, don't worry about it, dude.
2: And you're going to play as a team.
3: Whoa, as a team?
2: As a team. So don't type anything yet.
3: Okay.
2: You're going to play as a team.
6: Okay, hold on. Ads. So many ads.
2: Okay. Yeah.
3: It's just you see, I'm at this stage.
2: So you're blank, right?
3: Yeah, blank. See?
2: Okay. Okay. Okay.
5: He always is.
2: Mocha, you're blank?
6: Bro.
2: Uh-huh. Yeah. Okay.
5: For Wordle, yes.
2: For Wordle, yes. Okay. So what you guys now need to decide on your first word together.
3: What do you want to do here, dude?
2: Decide on your first word. What do you think? Shem, what's your normal go-to?
3: I like to go with, like, short.
2: Okay, short. Okay. Mocha?
3: Apropos, eh, Mocha?
2: Wow.
3: Just kidding.
2: Sorry. Mocha, when you used to do Wordle, what was your sort of go-to? Did you have a go-to?
5: No.
2: No? Okay, so
5: what I like to try to use up is...
2: Okay, like as many vowels as many. Possible. So Mocha's a vowel guy.
3: Okay, so you want to go with... Okay, we'll go with your words. We'll go with your words.
2: Okay,
5: what Mocha, do you want to do? S-H-R...
2: S-H-R?
3: What?
5: No, that's not five.
2: No. Frig,
5: I've known Wordle forever.
2: So whatever, just pick. You guys got to do the first one.
3: Go short.
5: Okay, how about those? T-H-O-S-E.
2: What?
5: Those?
2: Sure. T-H-O-S-E.
3: T-H-O-S-E.
2: Okay.
3: Sure.
2: Okay. And then what did you get?
3: Oh, man. Two yellows, bro.
2: Two yellows.
3: Oh, on the H and the O.
2: Letters?
3: On the H and the O.
5: Okay. H and O.
2: Okay, so what's next?
3: Let's see here, Mocha.
5: What about, oh, well, no, it can't be horse.
3: Oh,

0: You got to decide on it together.
1: Oh, yeah, that's right. Yes.
2: Oh, we can't do heroes.
0: No. Listen, stop typing in words. You can't type in words until you and Shem have decided which words you're going to type.
2: Oh, okay.
1: I think we should do a word that ends with H.
2: Yeah.
0: Okay.
1: Yes. I'm just trying to figure out what that word is.
0: Okay. So
2: can we Google real quick?
0: No. You guys have done one line on Wordle. Yeah. You can't get past one line on Wordle. Decide a word together without typing them in first.
2: Okay.
0: You're not typing, are you, Shem?
1: No, I'm not. I'm not. I'm not.
0: Okay.
1: I swear.
0: Okay.
2: D-R.
0: Guys, pick a word. Guys, remind people now, what letters do you have? Like a
2: H and O.
1: H and O are yellow.
0: Okay. Pick a word.
2: I know, I'm trying.
1: I'm so stressed.
2: I'm so under pressure right now.
0: Pick a word.
1: Let's do crouch. C-R-O-U. No, that doesn't work.
0: Guys.
2: Oh, man.
0: Jesus Christ.
2: Come on, guys, Shem. Oh, Christ.
0: Oh, there you go.
1: No, that's not going to work. There's too many letters, man. No, man.
0: Okay. Again, you have...
2: Take a suggestion from the atheist over here.
0: Guys.
1: Okay.
2: So far, we used one line, and we've got the letter H and O.
0: Yes.
1: Let's do...
0: Yes.
1: Jolt? No. That's
0: okay.
2: J-O-L.
0: No, don't type anything until you've decided, Mocha.
1: Okay, this is going to be wrong, but we need to get going. Let's say pitch. Yes. Pitch. P-I-T-C-H.
0: There you go.
1: Even though that's wrong.
2: No, we can't because we already used the letter D.
1: I just chose it. And okay, so C and H.
0: You got to type it in now, Mocha. Yeah.
1: So C and H are both yellow.
0: Okay.
1: That's wrong, Mocha.
0: Okay. So what? How many, you didn't
2: even use the letter O in there.
0: Yeah. Okay. How many letters do you have?
1: We have three letters now.
2: Now we have three letters.
1: H, O, and C are all in yellow.
0: Okay. H, O, and C are all in yellow.
1: Yeah.
0: You guys got to decide on a third word.
1: Okay.
0: Don't type it in, Mocha. Stop typing.
2: Hose? Wait, no, not hose.
0: Okay, guys, you have to decide on a word together. Stop typing.
2: Okay, yeah. A word that starts with the letter B.
0: Okay.
2: Is it birth? Oh, wait, no, it can't be birth.
1: No. Let's try... Hold on.
2: It's got to start with the letter H.
1: Yo, why don't we just try Mocha?
2: M-O-C-H-A.
1: Right?
0: You guys are deciding on Mocha?
1: You want to try Mocha?
2: Oh!
1: M-O-C-H-A. Am I right?
0: Oh! Yeah!
2: Nailed it!
0: Yo,
2: that's teamwork right there, bro!
0: Look at that!
2: That's teamwork! It took us no time! No time at all!
1: Nailed it.
2: Yo!
1: Look at that.
3: Yo. Idiots.
1: I feel so stupid.
0: Idiots.
2: Yo, we killed it on that one,
0: bro. It's literally on a giant monitor behind your head right now.
2: We killed it on that one.
1: Oh my God, it really is. Yo, Lotion Bros. Hey!
2: Yo! Look at us blowing up the spot.
1: Hey, man, congrats.
2: Blowing up the spot. That's teamwork right there.
1: Thank you.
2: Teamwork makes
0: teamwork. Champions. Spoiler alert, by the way.
4: Yeah. These nuts.
0: Yeah.
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1: All right, Julie, welcome to the Roz and Mocha Show.
2: Good morning. How are you?
1: Good. How are you?
2: I'm good, thank you.
1: Have you played Easy Money before?
2: Yeah, and didn't win.
1: Oh, okay. So you know how the game is played. We have $100 to give away, by the way. For anyone else, if you don't know how we play, this is how you play.
3: So, Julie, you know this, but I'll explain it for everybody else in case they want to play tomorrow. We got a big wheel in here. On that wheel, there's my name, which is Roz, and then there's Mocha's name. Mm-hmm. And all you have to do is just pick a name. We spin the wheel. If it lands on the name you pick, $100 is yours. But on that wheel also, there's one spot for double your money. And if you pick double your money and land on double your money, you will win $200. Julie, what are you going to do? Roz, Mocha, are you going to try and double it up?
2: Doubling sounds tempting, but I think I'm going to try Mocha today.
1: Okay. Julie, on the count of three, you got to yell out, spin that wheel. One, two, three.
2: Spin the wheel.
3: There we go.
1: Who did you pick the last time you played?
2: Roz.
1: Oh.
2: So I'm going to.
1: Come on, Mocha.
3: Oh, yeah.
1: Girl, you made the right choice today. $100 awesome. To kick off your Monday.
2: Thank you.
1: What are you going to do with the cash?
2: Thank you, Gaff.

0: 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Yeah. 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
0: Celebrate mornings.
2: You guys remember years and years ago when we would hear stories about quote-unquote killer clowns, people dressed up in clown costumes who were like terrorizing neighborhoods. And this was like literally before the It movie came out, like the reintroduction of Pennywise and that whole franchise, right?
3: Yeah, there
2: was. This happened like before that movie even came out.
3: There was a couple of them in Florida, right? Where they were just like the guy in a clown suit. It was daytime.
2: Yes.
3: But they were like standing close to schools and stuff.
2: Yes. Jeez. And then more and more clowns were popping up across the U.S. So they made a documentary about it called Clown Panic.
3: Oh.
2: And it's going to be on Hulu, I guess through Disney Plus in Canada on October 12th. And the trailer dropped for it.
4: 911, what is the location of your emergency?
5: Hi, I am reporting the, killer clown.
4: What?
5: The clown that's kidnapping kids.
4: The clown that's kidnapping kids?
6: He said, Mama, there's a clown watching us.
7: First response was a chuckle, like, really, clowns?
8: We started hearing...
9: just pure metal, just scraping.
6: Then you hear clang, clang, clang. And then...
3: oh, stop it.
2: No, seriously.
6: Oh, hell no. Nah. That's some scary shit.
7: It was one thing for there to be a single clown sighting. That wouldn't have troubled me that
2: much. Talking to, like, detectives and police officers?
7: And then there was a second one. How many more of these are we going to have?
2: And then they actually talk to, like, a guy who is
10: the
2: a clown?
10: Scary clowns aren't clowns. They're not juggling. They have those skills. I was getting blamed for something that I wasn't doing.

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1: Clowns.
2: Killer clowns.
3: Hide your kids. Get your gun. The clowns are coming for you.
4: As it spreads worldwide.
5: The White House is looking into the clown epidemic.
6: The boy was receiving messages from a clown page.
7: It's going down tonight. I kill for a living. That's when the entire situation changed.
8: Jesus. Hundreds of students launched a late-night manhunt.
9: We even tried to form a killer clown posse.
10: Yeah, dude.
11: Wow.
12: That's amazing.
10: Yeah, I had completely forgot about all these stories.
12: Yeah, dude. And they were, and I think if you didn't sort of live through it, like, this is even, you were too young for this, Chloe, right? Like,
13: what? I was born.
12: No, but you don't remember this, though.
13: It was 2016. It was like, I was in high school.
10: But were you, like, scared or, like, were people talking about it?
13: Yeah, everyone talked about it.
12: Really?
13: Oh, yeah.
12: Yeah.
13: Yeah, it was a big thing.
12: God.
14: She was 14. They probably believed it.
12: That's true. No, you're right.
13: What do you mean believed it?
12: I mean,
13: it's real.
14: Oh.
10: Chloe!
13: These clowns are killing people.
12: Oh, my God. No, you're snatching your kids. Nobody's kid got snatched.
10: Nobody died because of a clown. Did you not listen to this trailer? Make enough stories now. Anyway, if you're interested.
12: Yeah, I am very much
10: it's
12: so.
10: It's called Clown Panic. October 12th is when it's going to be out on Disney Plus, okay?
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0: Little Beast of Swedes. That is Miley Cyrus. Slap in the bass.
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0: That's right. He's Roz and Mocha. Welcome to your Monday, ladies and gentlemen. So great to be here with you.
3: Love it. Hey, Mocha.
0: Yeah, man.
3: Are you ready?
0: Yeah.
3: Let's do the news.
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5: So the Tom Cruise movie Digger, and this is right as Warner Brothers and Paramount are set to merge, flopped hard. And really? When's the last time you saw Tom Cruise do this much press for a movie? Like, he was out there doing his best to try and sell this thing.
0: It's like he was promoting Mission Impossible or Top Gun.
5: Yeah, but even more so, though.
0: Wait,
5: even
0: so the more movie so, like, was... The movie tanked?
5: It did $8 million domestically and $12 million internationally.
3: Ooh.

0: So $20 million globally. The number one movie was Verity, the Colleen Hoover adaptation with Dakota Johnson that everybody also hated.
1: And Anne Hathaway.
0: Yeah. And Anne Hathaway.
2: Apparently, don't even know.
0: Apparently that movie's also terrible. But But Digger is like, first of all, the movie apparently cost $180 million to make. And then they put $100 million into marketing. So you're looking at $280 million against a $20 million opening weekend.
2: This was supposed to be Tom Cruise?
0: Yeah, it's his softest opening in 19 years. And this was supposed to be the big Oscar push, right?
2: Wow.
0: Like this was. Now, that said, people have won Academy Awards before where it was a great performance in a panned movie, right? Mm-hmm. Al Pacino won for Scent of a Woman. Where, hoorah, that movie, where he's the blind guy, I think, right?
2: The blind lawyers?
0: Yeah, it's a terrible movie, but he won. Rami Malek won for the Queen movie, which it did fine at the box office, but it was panned. But you got to really dig, like Sandra Bullock, people make the argument that Sandra Bullock was a great performance in a terrible movie for The Blind Side. I know, Mocha, you'll disagree with that.
2: Who said that?
0: I'm just saying, people do say that.
2: Like who?
0: A lot of people. A lot of people don't like The Blind Side.
2: Michael, would you like to live with us, Michael?
0: Yes. So, we'll see if Tom
2: Hood packing a pistol in that purse, man.
0: We'll see if Tom Cruise can at least get a nomination.
2: Something. Why would you even bring that up, man? You throw me off.
0: That's a total trigger for you.
2: Yeah. I'm going to start looking up now. Like, who's been saying The Blind Side fat? That's going to be the rest of my day, huh?
0: Yeah.
2: Like, looking online, finding blogs and like Reddit.
0: Oh, you're going to need a couple days. There's a lot of people who don't like The Blind Side.
2: Just out of curiosity.
0: Yeah. Yeah. Why do people, just Google, why do people hate The Blind Side?
2: Oh. I was going to say, who are the people?
0: Oh. Okay.
2: Why do people
0: hate The Blind Side? Yeah. Mm-hmm. You're going to get so many hits. Trust.
2: Bro, this is like too much to go through.
0: Yeah, thank you. Avengers Endgame is now once again the highest grossing movie of all time worldwide.
2: Yes.
0: Because what do they call it? Avengers Endgame?
2: Encore.
0: Encore. Thank you very much. Here are the Russo brothers.
3: Our favorite thing about making Avengers Endgame was sitting in the theaters with audiences as we released it. So the fact that we could do that again on the Encore re-release was amazing.
4: Yeah, and we just want to thank everyone for all of your support throughout the entire career of this, lifetime career of this movie. It's been one of the most special moments of our careers making this film. We're grateful to everybody who went back out to the theater to see it again, to cheer for it again, to feel something in a room full of people, who brought people who hadn't seen it the first time, introduced new fans to the movie. We love you very much, and we're super grateful.
2: Man, I am so hyped. I just watched Infinity War again.
0: You did, huh?
2: I'm going to wait to see if Endgame Encore makes it Disney Plus.
0: Oh, it will.
2: Doomsday comes out.
0: It will. Yeah, for sure. So there's that, Michael.
2: Don't.
0: So Verity, do you know anything about this, Chloe, at all?
5: Yeah, I do.
0: Is it like a super horny movie? Is that one of the deals with it or no?
5: I don't think
0: it's not like,
5: so.
0: It's not like a 50 Shades or something like that.
5: I don't think so at all.
0: All I know is that women were gathered in groups. And they went to see it over the weekend and a lot of disappointment, although they, you know, it's a night out, right? Like I think that's the whole deal.
2: People hate The Blind Side because it promotes a harmful, quote, white savior stereotype.
0: Yeah.
2: Falsely portrays real life athlete Michael Orr as slow and unintelligent. It was later revealed to be built around a fake adoption story that profited the family while leaving Orr out. Yo, they just tried to save the guy. Like the world didn't treat him right.
0: No, I know. I get it.
2: Him and SJ became boys and stuff. Like, come on, man.
0: Speaking of Dakota Johnson, who I find Dakota Johnson endearing. I know she gets a lot of hate.
1: Why?
0: I don't know. I think she's fun.
1: I agree.
0: I think she's really dry and really kooky.
1: Flirty.
0: And flirty, mm-hmm, and fun. But she was hosting Saturday Night Live, and she's got like a lot of boyfriends and stuff like this. And she's best friends with Taylor Swift. And she brought all of that to the opening monologue, which crushed.

0: not gonna talk about my personal life in my monologue. I'm here to talk about my new movie, Verity. And in the movie, Anne Hathaway and I have a makeout scene, and now she's pregnant. So, you do the math. The movie is a psychosexual erotic thriller, and you know what? So is dating musicians. Some of them don't wear shoes. Some of them are terrible in bed. But all of them are in my DMs. It's not my fault, though. Some people leave concerts with merch, and I leave concerts with a 2.5-year relationship. But I have really good friends. They don't judge me for dating these men. They're actually really supportive.
1: And then out walks Taylor Swift.
2: I'm not your therapist, actually. You just show up once a week at my house with an empty bottle of wine and ask if I want some.
0: Yeah, well, I have manners.
2: And then you flop on my couch and overshare, and every so often I just say, damn, that's crazy.
0: Is that not a therapist?
2: And then I go, well, you know, oh, it's getting late, I should probably go to bed. And then you say,
0: sleepover, yay!
2: And then I give you a Pedialyte, and my security drives you home.
3: Pedialyte.
0: Well, just quickly, while we're on the subject of musicians, I think actually I'm doing a public service by dating them. Because, ladies, I am saving you a lot of money on Zoloft. So you're welcome, America.
4: Wow, that's great.
5: I love Zoloft, man.
6: She's fun.
4: She's fun.
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1: Well,
2: I got a. Oh, what do you got here?
1: Yeah.
2: Law and Order.
1: Law and Order, Toronto.
2: Oh, yeah, that's back.
1: Yeah, man. They dropped two episodes already of season 4.
2: Mm-hmm.
1: Law and Order, Toronto, Criminal Intent. Every Thursday, by the way, 8 p.m., City TV, and you can stream it on City TV Plus. Dan Amore talking to Luke Kirby and Kathleen Monroe, who are on the show.
2: They were in the hallways hanging out here a lot last week, and I kept running into them, like, awkwardly.
1: I know.
2: Because I just had to, like, I had to go talk to Cheesecake, and then I had to use the washroom, and then I had to go talk to somebody else, and they were just, like, milling about in the hallway, and it looked like I was, like creeping on them.
1: Yeah.
2: Like,
1: bro, if you want to autograph in a picture, just
2: say so. And then he just...

0: And they just kept saying hi and sorry.
1: Right? And I was like, oh, God, we're going to do this all day.
2: Here's David Morey with Luke Kirby and Kathleen Monroe from Law & Order Toronto, Criminal Intent.
3: What's the biggest crime someone can commit on a first date?
4: Oh. If someone is, I'm thinking, if someone's coming to like, pick me up or it's my place, or and don't come early.
5: Oh.
4: Like, just don't. It's FaceTiming before the date with no warning. Home invasion.
5: FaceTiming's no good.
4: Well, give me a FaceTime. Warning.
5: I have no idea. I mean, my guess would be dredging up too much of the past, you know.
4: On a first date?
5: Yeah, it should be. Well, yeah, that could be a bit criminal. Like, it should be a forward motion conversation.
6: Mm. Agreed.
4: Well, what's the past if it's a first date?
5: No, dredging up your past, like making it all about, you know, you.
3: Talking about exes.
5: Yeah, that.
2: Oh, yeah. Who the hell wants that?
6: People do that.
2: On a first date,
6: of
2: though?
6: Of course they do.
2: No.
6: Yes, they do.
2: You're trying
7: messy.
2: To impress.
6: Because oftentimes those are the only great stories that people have. Facts. Are like a great breakup story or like a terrible relationship. And those are the stories that you spend telling your friends, right? They're rehearsed. You know how to tell them.
2: Like, I've grown from this. I'm a new person because of this. Yeah,
6: oh, my God, I'm having so much fun. Oh, that's, like, really, really great. Like, you know, she's like, oh, my God, it's been so long since I've been on a great date.
7: Yes.
6: The last time I did something, my last first date, oh, let me tell you how that ended. Yeah. Right? Like, it's just this progression of conversation,
7: yeah,
6: right?
7: Make yourself look better, too.
6: Yes.
2: This is David Morey talking to Luke Kirby and Kathleen Monroe from Law & Order Toronto, Criminal Intent. By the way, season 4 is happening right now every single Thursday night at 8 o'clock on City TV.
3: What's the biggest crime someone can commit as a house guest?
5: Not flushing the toilet. Mm.
4: It's funny. It's like the he's quick to judge, but I'm just kidding.
5: Big old doo doo in the toilet.
2: Yeah, that's facts.
4: Who are your friends?
5: I'm just saying that would be an affront to me.
3: The answer came very quick to you.
5: That's true. That's true. I'm not gonna tell.
4: I'm gonna say in fact far worse. If I'm having someone over. You can show up 15, 30 minutes late. You're not showing up 5 minutes early, not on my watch.
2: Wow. Damn.
6: She doesn't like people being early at all.
2: For anything.
6: Jeez.
3: You get to make one annoying thing illegal tomorrow. What's the new law?
4: People saying, copy that.
3: Who says that?
4: People.
3: Nobody says copy that.
5: I say it all the time.
2: No, you don't.
3: Like out loud and with your mouth?
5: Copy that.
3: Oh, no.
5: I do.
3: You're slightly less attractive now.
5: Oh, thank you. My plan is working.
4: He could
5: you don't understand what I've been going through. The burden is lifted.
2: That's Luke Kirby and Kathleen Monroe from Law & Order Toronto, Criminal Intent.
5: I like it.
2: Every Thursday night at 8 o'clock on City TV is when you will see new episodes, and you can stream all episodes on City TV+.
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3: Yo, Samuel. It's your boys, Roz and Mocha.
4: Hello there.
3: Hey, you are in Alberta, right?
4: Yes.
3: Nice.
4: Yes, I am.
3: Where in Alberta are you?
4: Like near Camrose, a little bit outside of Camrose.
3: Oh, nice. Appreciate you joining us on the show today. What's going on?
4: So I have a question for Roz.
5: Yeah.
4: Should I get a buddy for my cats?
5: Oh, how many cats do you
4: have? I only have one cat.
5: Oh, how old's the cat?
4: She's about 2.5 years.
5: Okay, so girl cat, 2.5 years old.
4: Mm-hmm. Her name's Misty.
3: Misty. Love that.
5: Yes is the answer. Cats shouldn't live alone.
4: Okay.
5: Cats shouldn't live alone. They are best when you have two. I mean, the perfect number is four.
3: Four?
5: Yes.
3: That's nuts, dude.
5: The perfect number is four. But yes, two is great, especially if they are both young. 2.5 still fine. The baby is going to come in and just like torture your 2.5-year-old, but it'll get used to it, and then they'll hopefully be buddies, right? But it keeps older cats young. And it gives them someone to play with, someone to cuddle with. You can play to them, you know, with them together. And they really, cats thrive when there is another cat in the house. Otherwise, cats can just, they get very lethargic. And if they're not clingy with you, they spend a lot of their time alone. And it can just be sad, right?
3: Wait, do you have any other pets in the house?
4: No. Oh, okay. I live on the farm. And the first time we've had an indoor cat.
3: Okay, yeah. And when you say who's awesome. We?
4: Just my family.
3: Yeah. Oh, okay.
5: And you love the cat?
4: I'm 16.
5: You love the cat?
4: Yes.
5: Yeah, she's great. Aww.
4: So much.
5: Is she a cuddler?
4: Oh, yeah. Sometimes.
5: Yeah.
3: Do you think your cat, Misty, is lonely? Like, does she look bored or does she look like she's lonely?
4: Sometimes she just like looks around a little bit, like kind of looking for a friend. I don't know. Maybe I'm going insane, but yeah. It looks like she's sad.
3: Oh, you know what I read? I don't believe in any of this.
5: Yeah.
3: By the way, before I got to say this.
5: Yeah.
3: But I heard, like, especially with cats, when they're, like, just staring, like, if they're staring at a wall or a corner, if they're, like, looking around.
5: Yeah.
3: Ghosts.
6: Okay. Oh, my
3: God. Yeah, zombie.
4: Right, but you don't believe any of it. No.
3: I don't. No. I've just read that stuff online.
5: My wife does, My wife does, though, and she'll wake up and all three cats will be just staring at the same corner.
3: Yeah,
5: and demon. I'm like, is there a possibility that maybe it's a spider and not a ghost?
7: Nope.
5: You know, no, it's not.
3: No, that's the insidious demon standing right there in the corner that the cats are looking at.
5: Get a boy cat.
4: A boy cat.
5: Yeah, get a boy cat.
4: Because you said there were like medical.
5: But boy cats and girls cats get along better than two girl cats.
4: Oh yeah.
5: Yes,
6: I can second that. Yeah.
5: Yes, way better. And boy cats are way cuddlier.
4: Yeah,
5: they're way more affectionate than girl cats. So get a boy cat. Okay. Is your girl cat fixed?
4: Yes, she is.
5: It doesn't have to be like a baby kitten, but even just like even mm-hmm. young, like, you know, 5-6 months or something like that, it's good. And also the older cat will teach the younger cat how to play.
4: Okay.
5: And then play with them a lot, like get all sorts of things on strings and springs and like all of this stuff. And just like all, like my cats play fetch. Like, it's incredible.
3: Oh, that's amazing.
5: Right?
3: I love that.
5: Like, we have these little

0: plastic. Same. We have these little plastic springs, and I can launch that thing down the hallway, and the cat will tear off and get it and bring it right back and put it on your feet. And then he's like, no, throw it down the stairs.
1: My cat loves bottle caps.
0: Yes. Oh, that's amazing. Yes.
1: I can throw the bottle caps down the stairs, and she always gets it back.
0: Yeah. It's great. And all our cats are Siberian. They're fluffy. They're fun. They're docile. Mm-hmm. They play well. They're smart. But also they're hypoallergenic, right? So that's why we have all...
1: What does that mean?
0: My wife's allergic, so she's not allergic to these ones.
1: Oh, really?
0: Yeah. Yeah.
1: Interesting.
0: Yeah.
2: There you go, Samuel. Yeah, get another cat. You sneaking in an FML outside of FML time, but that's okay. We appreciate you.
0: Go get three.
2: Three?
0: Yeah.
2: Nah, just start with one more, bro. Samuel in Alberta, thank you very much for joining us on the Roz and Mocha Show. Between Roz and Mocha, who is your favorite?
1: Roz.
0: There we go. Thanks, man.
2: Have a wicked day, bro.
1: Yeah, you too. Thank you.
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2: Awkward encounter with somebody who works in this building.
3: Oh, no.
2: The other day, I was crossing the bridge here in our building. You know, we got Tim Hortons across the way, right? Mm-hmm. So I went to grab a coffee. I'm making my way back. And I walked past one person. They looked. They smiled. I was like, good morning. And they said, good morning. Mm-hmm. Next person, a girl, right? She walks by. Again, our eyes meet. And I said, good morning. And she said, mm-hmm. I'm good, thanks. You too.
3: Yeah.
2: And then I kept walking and I can hear.
3: The worst.
2: I could hear.
3: It's the worst.
2: As she's walking by, she goes, oh. Like
3: yeah,
2: that.
3: It's the worst. It's the worst.
2: But I didn't know, like, if I should have said anything after. And then last week, I go, like, there's an Esso that, again, it just so happens I went to go get a Tim Hortons, right?
3: Yeah.
2: And this one particular gas station, there's this homeless guy who stands out there, mm-hmm. and, like, he holds the door open for people. And he's very nice. He's very mm-hmm. polite, right? And he holds the door open for me, and I just walk in, and I'm waiting in line. And I was like, crap, like, maybe I should have asked him if he wanted something, right?
3: Sure.
2: Because he's like, he's very harmless.
3: Yeah.
2: So I get my coffee, and I leave. He holds the door open for me. And I had $5 on me, and I gave it to him. Mm-hmm. I'm like, yo, go get yourself something from Tim's, right? He goes, oh, thanks. I was like, yeah, man. And he goes, drive safe. I was like, yeah, man, you too.
3: Yeah.
4: Oh, no.
2: And then I'm walking away, and I'm like, oh, crap, I shouldn't have said that.
3: Yeah. I know.
2: Like, he's there. Like, all of his possessions are in a bag right beside him. He has nowhere to sleep. I can't tell the man after he says to me, safe drive.
3: No.
2: Yeah, you too.
3: I've doubled back on a hallway before where anytime I had an awkward encounter with like a security guard or anything like that in the buildings that I worked in, where he was like, hey, you know, good morning. And I'm like, not bad. I've done a loop. I've done a loop where I walked all the way around again and then slowly and then saw him again like 2 minutes later just so I could redo the encounter.
2: And what do you say at that point?
3: And then I look at him and I go, morning.
2: Yeah.
3: And then he goes, morning. And then I feel better about myself. Right? Like, I've done that. I have to make it right. Like, I can't sit with that. Like, I can't have that on my conscience. Like, yeah. I just...
2: That last one, though, with the homeless guy?
3: Yeah. No, it's like, not good.
2: I spent my entire drive thinking about that guy.
3: It's not good. Nice shoes. You too, right? Like, it's a terrible situation to be in, right?
0: Get the biggest hits.
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3: So, my wife was, I don't know if she was pissed at me, but.
0: Ooh, probably.
3: She was working all day on the weekend, and I had to take Roxy to a rowing thing. And Catherine's like a boutique coffee shop kind of gal, right?
0: Okay.
3: Like, before she goes anywhere new, she tries to figure out where, like, where's, like, the cute little, like, artisan sort of coffee houses, right? That's her thing. Yeah.
4: The local spot that everybody goes to.
3: But even, like, even the smaller than local spot. Like, but yes. Like, the thing that you won't find if you're just in there for the day. Like, she really does her research on this stuff. And that's her thing, and I go with her because it's her thing, and I'm supportive, right? And I like coffee. It's fine, right? It's fine. So the other day, I'm like, okay, I'm going to take Rox to this rowing thing. And she goes, oh, she's like, give me a minute. She's like, I'll find you, like, a cool coffee place to go and get your coffee in the morning.
0: Okay.
3: And I go, I don't want to do that.
0: Yeah.
3: And she's like, but why not? You don't like coffee? And I'm like, no, but I like McDonald's coffee. And I'm like, if you were really supportive of me, you would be like, hey, babe, before you leave, let me find out where the closest McDonald's is to where you got to go.
0: Yeah.
3: I'm like, to me, that's supportive when I'm alone, right? I don't need you to find me, like, the cool little coffee shop.
4: Get you a medium coffee for a buck or a small coffee, whatever.
3: So
4: good deal.
3: So yesterday morning at 7:06 a.m., I actually wrote her, and I wrote, oh, my God, I found the cutest place to get coffee. And then 5 minutes later, she wrote me back in all caps, so proud.
4: Yeah.
3: And then I sent her this picture, which is not only a McDonald's.
4: Oh, my God. Oh,
3: it's a McDonald's in a Walmart.
4: Bro, you're so dead.
3: True, dog. That is. What are you doing, man?
4: Of course you're going to be pissed.
3: And I was so proud of myself. I left the McDonald's in the Walmart. And then I went and I sat in my truck in the empty parking lot because it was 7 o'clock in the morning, right? And I drank my full coffee just sitting there staring at my phone, waiting.
4: And in his mind, he's all like,
5: it's chess, not checkers.
3: Waiting for her to write back.
4: Yeah, and she
3: just told me, shut up.
6: Yeah. you're sick to my stomach.
3: But I'm like, that's my thing, right? That's my thing. Is to me, I like a McDonald's coffee. I don't want to go to somewhere that's like this cute little tiny place, right? I don't want to do that. And to me, the ultimate is a McDonald's and a Walmart. Wow. Like, that's just a great, that's
7: got it.
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1: What advice can you guys give me?
2: Okay, so my question is...
3: Got a problem you can't fix.
0: Roz and Mocha got you.
4: Yo, Martin! What's up, man? It's Roz and Mocha.
1: How do I know when it's time to start over?
5: Oh, wow.
4: Jumping right into it. Welcome to FML, by the way. Here we go.
5: Martin, first of all, thanks for being on with us. Martin, you wrote us this... Hey, Roz and Mocha, Fix My Life. I've been a carpenter for almost 20 years and I'm still not where I want to be financially, personally, or in my career. You say that you've been seriously considering going back to school to become a shop teacher, but that would mean taking on the cost of more education and potentially delaying some of my family's long-term goals like buying a home and taking vacations. Fix my life. What should I do? That's a tough one, eh, bud?
1: Yeah.
5: How old are you?
1: 30. I'll be 35.
5: And you got kids?
1: Two
5: kids.
4: How old are they?
5: Yeah.
1: 2 and 4.
5: Okay.
4: Yikes, man. So you're just like not happy being a carpenter?
1: I enjoy what I do.
4: Uh-huh.
1: But I'm starting to feel a lot of the physical toll. Like there are days where, you know, because it is a very physical job.
4: Yeah.
1: And there are days, you know, I come home and I can barely even bend down to pick up my kids.
5: Yeah.
4: So are you working for yourself? You work for a company?
1: No, I work for companies. Yeah.
4: Oh, okay. And you have other people like within the workforce that can do the same job as you?
1: Well, I'm a lead hand where I work. I'm the structural specialist. Like everybody in my company will have their own specialty.
4: Yeah.
1: So we all kind of work together to get the work done. But I love the people that I work with. That's not the problem. It's just like, it's more of it's becoming an income problem for long term because, you know, the housing market sucks. And I'm also in a position where it's like, okay, well, I have kids, so I can't just leave the decent paying job that I have now versus...
5: It's pretty irresponsible. It's pretty irresponsible.
4: Yeah, and especially if you're talking about things like going back to school and becoming a shop teacher, like there's no guarantee that you get out of school, you're going to get a shop teaching job right away.
5: How many schools still have shop class, like wood shop?
1: Most high schools.
5: Really? Yeah. Do they still? Yeah.
4: Would it still be the same amount? Like, would you still be getting paid the same amount or more than what you're getting now?
1: The pay would probably be similar, but the biggest thing is I don't have a pension or benefits.
5: Yeah.
4: Got it.
5: Yeah.
1: And that's like the big thing. Like, my wife's also a school teacher, so it,

0: it helps seeing where she's at and what she's been able to do. It like kind of, I think, of the life that we could have.
1: How long is school?
0: It'd be 18 months.
1: 18 months.
2: Can you do 18
0: months or 16 months?
2: Laura, can you do both?
0: The school, yeah. So I would be doing the schooling part time. That's fine, but it's still a lot of money that they want, like tuition costs.
1: How much is tuition?
0: I think all in, it's about $15,000.
1: Okay, that's no joke money. 15 grand. Yeah. Okay, so I'm wondering if there is some sort of like, I don't know, like not loan, but I'm wondering if there's some sort of thing that you can get to offset that cost, like some sort of grant or something like that. I don't know, but that would be worth looking into, even to just offset some of the cost.
0: Yeah.
1: If you were to cut back your work hours and do school part time, can your family right now, will you be okay for 18 months? Or are we talking disaster?
0: I don't know if it would be a disaster, but it would definitely hurt.
1: Have you researched at all how long it would take you to find a shop job out of school?
0: So we kind of have. And so the biggest thing I have going for myself is I'm actually bilingual. So, which means I can apply to every single school, essentially.
1: Yeah, but how many schools are looking for a shop teacher?
0: From what I've been told from a couple of people is apparently they're hurting.
1: Yeah.
2: But what research have you done? That's the thing. You have to be the one online.
0: I haven't gone online, but I've talked to people in the industry who are like boots on the ground in the school.
1: Yeah. If you can speak French, man, they'll hire you at any school. It's you're right. It really, really opens you up if you're fluent, especially if you want to teach. That's a huge plus for you. Being in the union, getting the pension, all that other stuff, getting summers off with your wife, all that other stuff. Like, it does seem great, right? It does seem great. Yeah. You're a little bit late in the game to go to teacher's college, I would say, but you're

0: you sort of know what you want and you're specialized. So if you can make it work, what I would do first is I would exhaust all options on grants and everything else, right? And then if you can make it work, sit down with your wife and really, really, really go through the numbers, dude. Really go through the numbers on what life is going to be like for 18 months and then what life is going to be like if it takes you 8 months to find a job.
1: Yeah, that's good.
0: Okay.
2: All right, does that offer some insight, Martin?
1: Yeah, absolutely. Thank
0: all right.
1: you.
0: All right,
2: all right, buddy. All the best, man. Right. We'll check in with you in a couple of months, okay?
1: All right, thank you. Bye.
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1: Kiss. As you know, Backstreet Boys are hitting Rogers Stadium. No.
2: Center.
1: Rogers Center. Got it. We own so many different things.
3: I know, baby.
1: Rogers Center in February, 4 dates, and we got tickets that were given away. Rogers presenting the show, by the way. Rogers, the ones bringing BSB to Canada. 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Just an FYI. Wait, should I be saying this? I don't care. Whatever. I want people to win. We will be playing a Backstreet Boys song during the Roz and Mocha show. So when you hear it, you're going to text BSB to 925-555. Rogers is the parent company of Kiss, by the way.
3: Hey, Mocha.
1: Yeah.
3: Are you ready?
1: Yeah. Let's do the news.
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3: I was reading a bunch of stats on the Jays, just how low they finished.
1: Well, we gotta bring up old stuff, man. Season done.
3: Because there was one stat that just blew my mind. They just had they finished regular season, ranked 30th, dead last in baseball for total runs scored, which is crazy compared to last year. But this is the record that I was like, whoa. So the Jays' record against Tampa Bay, Chicago White Sox, and Texas was 6-20 against those three teams. Bruh. Their record against every other team in baseball was 71-59. Those three teams.
5: What are the teams again?
3: Tampa Bay, Chicago White Sox, and Texas Rangers. 6-20 against those three teams. Everybody else 71-59. Like, you got to get it done when you need to get it done. Also, score runs.
1: Well, yeah.
3: Right?
1: That's the whole point, man.
3: Yeah. Like, also, there's also that. Score runs. But that is a wild stat to me, man. Sorry, I don't mean to bring up old stuff.
1: I know.
3: I just found it interesting, okay? Oh, Jesus.
1: Yeah, man. Cool.
3: do you know who Sass Jordan is, Mocha?
1: No.
3: So Sass Jordan was a singer, Canadian singer. You may know her. She was one of the judges on Canadian Idol for all those years.
1: Okay.
3: She was the blonde one on Canadian Idol.
1: Okay.
3: When like Carly Rae Jepsen was on Canadian Idol and all that stuff, right? Okay.
1: Edley.
3: What's it?
1: I mean.
3: Yeah.
1: Sorry.

0: her voice, man.
1: She's got a great voice.
0: She got a little bit of, this is a tiny bit of raspiness. It sounds cool, man. I like it.
2: Yeah. I actually got to know her years ago. I just kept from interviewing her so much. And we had some great, great, great conversations together, me and Sass Jordan. She was really, really just a lovely, lovely woman. 65 years old, super young, passed away. I read somewhere that she had been battling cancer briefly, but the official cause of death, they haven't said anything. Her first drummer, by the way, was Taylor Hawkins from the Foo Fighters.
0: Oh, yeah?
2: I think she found him when he was, I think, 18.
0: Wow.
2: And took him on the road with her. And they became lifelong friends, and then of course he passed away. Sass Jordan, really sad. She was just a really, really, really great woman, and she was great on Canadian Idol, and she was just fun to be around, and super sad. David Corenswet, who I always have to remind myself who that guy is. Like, I see his name all the time and I'm like, who's
0: Superman?
2: I know he's Superman, but he's just, his name isn't there for me yet.
0: Sure.
2: Right? Like, it's just not there. I guess they're working on Man of Tomorrow. Is that the deal?
0: Yeah, I'm so hyped.
2: And here is David talking about what he's hoping for Man of Tomorrow.
3: So what is something that you're excited to deliver for Man of Tomorrow?
4: Well, the thing that I thought of was the opening of Empire Strikes Back, and how excited, every time I watch that movie, I'm so excited when you re-meet Luke and Han and Leia. It was really exciting hearing James talk about how he wanted to bring the characters, especially the relationships of Superman and Lex, and then of Clark and Lois, into their second phase. They've been through more in the interim, and so in Man of Tomorrow, we meet them in those more solid, established situations, but the stakes are obviously that those things are going to be put at risk.
2: Okay. There you go.
0: I'm down.
2: Big election, as we know, happening in BC. Premier David Eby, I guess, in a bid to try and get younger voters, what he's now pitching is a $1 billion a year income tax grab. Because young people always vote to tax the rich, right? So they just love that, right? Yeah. Tax the rich. So they're talking about upping the income tax brackets for certain people.
0: Okay.
2: So if you make $190,000 to $265,000, you're going to go from 16.8 to 18.8. If you make $256,000 to $1 million, you're going to go from 20.5 to 22.5. And then if you're over $1 million, it's 24.5. But here's the thing, though. Okay, is that I know everybody's like, you know, oh yeah, tax the rich, right? Mm. So that first group that's going to go from 16.8 to 18.8, that is people who make up to $265,554 a year, right? Mm. Which seems like it's a decent amount of money. According to the National Bank, in BC, in Vancouver, if you want to qualify for the average home in Vancouver, you will not qualify unless you make $265,618.
0: You got some work to do then.
2: So to even qualify for the average home in Vancouver, you're considered rich. That's crazy.
0: That's your people right there.
2: That's not my people. That's not my people. Yeah. That is a crazy. You are now considered rich just because you can qualify to buy a home in Vancouver.
5: Only rich people can buy homes in this economy.
2: That is insanity to
0: me. Vancouver is like one of the most expensive places in the entire country.
5: I think it is.
2: It is. And then you add federal income tax on top of that, which is 33%, which is 33%, right? So no, I'm just saying these are not rich. These are not rich numbers. Right? 190 to 265. Yes, that's a great salary. It's a great amount of money to make. But if you're making 190, you don't qualify for a mortgage in Vancouver. That's not rich.
0: I'm hearing is that the government wants our money.
6: You got enough home drives.
2: That's not what I'm saying. I'm trying to like, I'm with the people here. I'm not against the people.
6: You're with us?
2: Yes. Stop it.
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0: 8 o'clock, 10 degrees right now, high of 16, sun cloud mix. Chance of showers early in the day. It's pretty much going to be like this all day today, y'all.
1: It's the kiss that pays. Kiss me through the phone.
0: Give you some time to get things organized before we start making these calls, or this call, mm-hmm. potentially to you. Kiss that pays,
2: I'm
0: baby.
2: Feeling good about it today.
0: Yeah?
2: Yeah.
0: This is great. $1,000 instantly, providing you answer your phone with either a...
3: Yep.
0: Or a... Mwah!
3: Or...
0: Just saying the word kiss.
3: Yep. You can do that too.
0: But, I mean, you know, you really want to impress us.
3: Yeah, that's true.
0: You can answer with that. Mm-hmm. Mwah.
3: Mm-hmm.
0: Thank you, everyone, by the way, for your texts all weekend. We're going to hook you up with a new keyword for tomorrow's $1,000 payout in a second. But give you some time. Let's see here.
3: I think people are set.
0: Yeah, you think so?
3: I mean, yeah. I don't think you know the panic that sets in when people realize that now is the time. And they're not prepared. Come on. Come on.
0: Hey! Yes, yes, yes! Doris knows what's guanin'. Doris, congratulations, girl. $1,000 goes to you.
4: Oh, my God. Thank you.
3: So very welcome, Doris.
0: How you doing, by the way?
4: I'm doing well. Better now, thank you. How are you guys?
3: Really
0: amazing.
3: Great,
0: so you were listening, obviously, and figured that, hey, now's the time. If these guys call me, I'm going to throw them a kiss.
4: Yep, whoever calls at 8 a.m. is getting a kiss.
3: Nice.
0: Now, has it happened already in the past where you got a call at 8 a.m. and they got a kiss and it wasn't Raza Mocha?
4: No.
3: You're lucky. You're lucky because it's happened before to people.
0: Yeah. $1,000, though. What are you going to do with the cash?
4: Probably start doing my Christmas shopping.
3: Oh,
0: look at that.
3: That you are the first winner we've had so far this year where they said that they're going to use the money to start their Christmas shopping. So congratulations on that. And also, Doris, congratulations on giving us that big smackaroo for $1,000.
4: Thank you so much, everyone. Have a great day.
0: Okay, hang on the line before we take this next call because somebody's waiting on hold to be on the show. We will so tell lovely. You that your keyword for this hour and this hour only is cute. C-U-T-E. Text that with your name to 925-555. And we got keywords every hour. Unique keywords, by the way. Every hour till 7 p.m. And then hopefully you answer the phone just like Doris did mm-hmm. by going mwah or mwah or saying the word kiss yep. to win $1,000. Okay, let's get to this phone call real quick.
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0: Kirsten, it's your boyfriend's Roz and Mocha.
6: How are you?
0: Good. Kirsten is a flaming Romo, a.k.a. a Roz and Mocha super fan. Kirsten's been listening to the Roz and Mocha show for a very, very long time. Kirsten is also a tattoo artist, and Kirsten

0: Jason has been on our show many, many times. However, this is the first time where I don't even know why you want to be on the show, but Kirsten reached out and was like, I need to be on the show.
1: Yes, it's been a hot minute.
2: Yeah, I know. When's the last time you were on? When your boob exploded?
1: I think so.
2: Yeah. God have mercy. Yeah.
1: I'm pretty sure when I had the boob nightmare. Yeah.
2: Yeah, because you got implants and then you had real, real bad complications, right?
1: Yeah. But they look great now.
2: It's all sorted?
1: It's all sorted.
2: Okay, good.
0: Okay.
1: They're in. They're solid.
2: Solid?
0: Okay.
1: Well, not that solid.
2: Oh, you mean just like they're doing good?
1: Yes, they're doing good.
2: Okay, all right.
0: So what's going on?

0: think you'll like them. I think you'll like them.
1: Okay.
0: So his last name is Lord, L-O-R-D.
1: Yeah.
2: First name,
0: and
2: oh my.
0: So for a boy. For a boy, Ace.
1: Yeah.
0: And then for a girl, Ray, R-A-E. But my dad's name is Ramiro.
1: R-A-E.
2: Ray Lord or Ace Lord?
0: Yeah. Oh, well, yeah. I mean, yeah. Ace Lord or Ray Lord?
1: I think you need a...
2: Like an initial?
1: No, I think you need a two-syllable first name.
0: You think so?
1: Yeah.
2: Like oh my.
1: Yeah.
0: See, Brian was so curious what you would say about this. And he was right.
1: Yeah, I think that you need a two-syllable first name. You don't need a two-syllable first name.
0: But I like Ace.
1: Yeah.
0: No?
1: Yeah. No, I do. I do. I've always loved that name.
0: Yeah, because my problem is with my name, it's like since kindergarten, everybody's messed it up.
1: Yeah, yeah. Well, your parents did you dirty with your name. I still don't know.
2: Sometimes you call it Kirsten, yeah. Kristen.
1: Yeah. That's you.
2: Oh, I have a great name.
1: Which is
2: for
1: what?
2: Your kid, what? Whether it's a boy or a girl. What? Maybe because I've been rewatching some Marvel movies lately.
1: Yeah.
2: In preparation of Doomsday.
1: Yes.
2: First name, Star.
1: Yes.
0: No. Then they're going to be a stripper.
1: Yeah.
2: No. Wow. Or a Guardian of the Galaxy. Star-Lord.
1: Yeah. Fair. Yeah. No, Mocha. First of all, Mocha was thinking for the boy, not the girl.
3: Could be a male stripper.
1: Yeah. Lord is such a great classic. It's such a great last name that you can do so much with. And I understand where you're going with, like, you know, trying to find a cool, like a super cool name for that, you know, to match up with that that last name.
0: Yeah.
2: Oh, what about first name, Sir?
1: Sir Lord?
2: Yeah.
1: I've said this name before because I wanted to call one of, because I'd thought for a long time that I think that it would be cool if I had a boy, but I just don't have the last name for it, but you totally have the last name for it, which is you could have a boy and call him Mickey Lord, which is a baller name.
2: Oh, wow. That's a great name.
1: You sound like a gang. You sound like a gang leader. Right. And then and then people call him Mick, which is like also baller.
4: Mick Lord.
1: Right. Ooh. But Mickey Lord is such a great name.
0: No, that is good.
1: And not a lot of parents naming their kids Mickey anymore.
4: Yeah. Although Mick Lord sounds like something on a McDonald's menu. Yeah. But I would say Mickey. Yes. Mickey. Yeah. Mickey. Yeah. Yeah.
3: Mick Lord combo.
1: And Shem doesn't.
4: No.
1: Yeah. Yeah. Right. Or Mocha's option was.
2: Oh, my.
1: Oh, my.
0: Star Lord.
1: No. Oh, my.
0: Oh yeah,
1: you could always go with that. Yes,
2: or compromise.
1: Yes,
2: compromise.
1: Yes,
2: first name Mickey.
1: Yes.
2: Middle name Oma.
1: Yeah,
2: last name Lord.
1: Yeah. Yes,
2: Mickey. Oh my Lord.
1: Yes, I'm telling you.
0: That would be pretty good.
1: Yep,
0: that would be pretty good.
2: Well, Kirsten, keep us updated. Let us know if you guys end up, you know, going for it.
0: Oh, I have a tattoo booked for December 8th. So after that,
2: okay. What are you getting?
0: Jennifer Coolidge.
2: Are you?
1: What?
2: Like her face or her body? Like what?
0: Yeah, a portrait, but from Cinderella's story with the goggles, the tanning goggles.
2: Yeah.
0: Yeah.
1: Okay. And just so you know, anybody listening right now, like, this isn't going to look out of place on Kirsten.
2: Yeah. She's right? like covered in tattoos.
1: Yeah. You're not even going to, you won't even notice.
2: Like, where?
1: You're going to be like, oh my God, the girl got a Jennifer Coolidge tattoo. Honestly, it would take you an hour to find it.
2: Where on your body?
0: I just have to figure that out.
1: Yeah.
2: All right, Kirsten, we'll check in with you. Love you.
0: Yes. Love you guys.
1: All right. And congratulations on the conversations. That's really amazing for you.
0: Oh, thank you.
1: Really
0: thank you. Thank you.
2: Mickey, oh my Lord.
0: Thank you.
1: Yeah. Can't wait to meet Mickey Oma.
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0: Roz and Locus DM Deep Dive. Our DM is where all the weird lives.
1: Yes, how's about we do the DM Deep Dive?
2: Yes. Chloe, what do we got in the DMs today, girl?
3: Anna asks, where is Shem's favorite cheesecake from and what type of cheesecake is it?
4: Oh. Do you want me to name like an establishment?
2: Or it could be like, yeah, why don't you do this? Why don't you say, what is the greatest cheesecake you've ever had?
4: Okay.
2: Right? And then and then what is the sort of like your daily go-to?
4: Mmm. Daily? Jeez, man. Wait a minute. Wait.
1: Take a second.
4: Like, hold on. Wait, well, you're not totally wrong. Okay. The best cheesecake I've ever had was from New York City.
2: Yep.
3: Oh.
4: A place called Junior's. Mm-hmm. Just an unbelievable cheesecake. Texture, taste, not too sweet.
1: Like your traditional cheesecake?
4: Yeah. It was a cherry cheesecake.
1: Cherry. Okay.
2: So what is your favorite? Is it a cherry cheesecake is your favorite?
4: Absolutely. Yeah. Cherry cheesecake for sure. Yeah. I'm not really big on like chocolate cheesecake. No. I don't think that really hits the same. Yeah, cherry cheesecake or strawberry cheesecake for sure.
2: Gotcha. Mm-hmm. Okay.
3: That's definitely.
2: And then what about your daily? Like your utility, gotta have it.
4: Yo, Milestone's got a white chocolate cheesecake.
3: Oh.
4: Yo. It's different, man.
2: Okay. Yeah. All right.
3: I feel like white chocolate would ruin it, though. It doesn't.
4: Don't worry. White chocolate never ruins my life, ever.
1: Chloe. We can tell, sir.
2: Chloe.
1: Let's just move on. Move on.
3: Okay. Vero asks, if a sandwich was named after you, what ingredients would be on it and what would it be called?
2: Ay, ay, ay.
1: Well, you just said if it was named after you, what would it be called? It would be called, like,
3: no, what would you call your sandwich?
2: Oh, like, it wouldn't just be called Roz? Like, it would have to have some other name?
3: Yes.
2: Oh.
1: But like, you just said if the sandwich was named after you.
3: Like, after what you would want in it, you know?
2: Okay.
3: Like, if I name mine, like, Spicy C, and it has, like...
1: Oh,
3: you
1: okay.
3: Know?
1: Oh. So what would your sandwich be?
3: Well, it wouldn't spicy be spicy. Tea? It wouldn't be spicy. So I got to rethink that.
2: Like I could call mine Longfellow. Right? Because it would be like a sub, right? Like on a baguette, say, right? Yeah, something like that.
3: Yeah.
2: Yeah.
3: Sure, if

0: You want?
1: Yeah, I guess. I mean, when it comes to sandwiches, what do I love? I love all sorts of things in sandwiches. See, I really love like cured meats like prosciutto and gabagool and all that stuff.
2: Oh, yeah, yeah,
1: with like a super soft cheese. But then I also love a version of like a club that I love a lot. But still, I had one last week. If you give me an unbelievably fresh baguette, pulled apart ham with your fingers and too much butter on both slices, nothing else, little thick salt, like the rock salt.
2: Oh, yeah, yeah.
1: And a little pepper on there, and you slam that together. Too much butter and hand pulled apart is one of my favorite things in the world.
2: Really?
1: It's so good.
0: No cheese?
1: No, you can. You can. No. Just like too much butter. Like it's a French style. Like when you are in like the south of France, they sell these at a carts on the street, and you just grab it in a bag and go. And it's the greatest thing in the world. And it's only like shredded ham with salt and pepper and way too much butter. And when I mean too much butter on the slices, I mean like you couldn't make this sandwich if your mom was home, even at the age you are now. Right? Because one, she would tell you it's not good for you, but two, because she would remind you how expensive butter is.
2: For
0: sure.
1: Right?
2: You know what cholesterol can do?
1: Yeah, but I like a version of a club. I like meats, mixed meats, right? I like a little, like some chicken and then either bacon or ham or something else, like prosciutto or this kind of thing on there with like a little green of something. I like a mixture of pesto and mayo with a little balsamic on there too. Oof, tomato. Yeah, like I like that.
2: See,
1: kind of
2: mine
1: sandwich.
2: Is just
1: going to
2: be like a classic
1: sandwich.
2: Veal sandwich, right?
1: Like a
2: stacked veal,
1: like breaded veal.
2: Yeah,
1: right?
2: Stacked.
1: Hot peppers? No hot peppers.
2: Hot peppers? Yeah, yes. Yeah. Some grilled onion.
1: Yeah.
2: Or sautéed onions. Some grilled peppers. Lots of sauce. Lots of cheese.
1: Yeah.
2: And then you get like a little container of extra sauce on the side
1: for dipping.
2: Yeah.
1: Yeah.
2: Oh, that's my favorite.
1: Yeah. Yeah.
2: Okay. Cheesecake.
3: Oh my God, I'm hungry. I'm with kind of both of you. I would love a veal sandwich. I love tons of cured meats. I'm a big smoked turkey guy, so I love that. Right? Yeah. Butter, but I also love me some mayo. Not gonna lie, mayo is great. And I want to dip in barbecue sauce.
1: Okay. Not for me. Remember the sandwiches that Heathcliff Huxtable used to make?
3: Oh my God!
1: Right when we were still allowed to idolize Bill Cosby before we found out that he was one of the world's most prolific rapists.
2: Hoagie, right?
1: Yeah, it was like a hoagie. It's a sub, right?
2: Yeah.
1: It's a sub. But remember when he used to make that thing in the kitchen and the Claire would catch him?
3: Sure would.
1: Right?
3: Yep.
1: That sandwich to me was like when I was growing up. That was why I wanted a job.
2: So you can make enough money to buy all those ingredients?
1: Yes. Uh-huh. Yeah, because you could never make that as a kid in your house.
2: Yeah.
1: So that's like literally, I would look at Heathcliff Huxtable making that sandwich in his kitchen. I'm like, this is why I want to work, because I want a kitchen and I want to be able to go into my fridge and I want to make that sandwich.
2: Bro, I remember one time my mom got so mad because my friend Carlo and I, after school one day, came back to my place and we were starving. And wanted to make sandwiches. And we found, like, my mom had just gone grocery shopping and these packs of, I think it was Carl Budding meats.
1: Mm-hmm.
2: And we used up all the packs. We just stacked the deli meat on these sandwiches. And she got so mad because she was like, yo, I just bought this stuff yesterday and this is supposed to be for the family. And you, Carlo, come home and you eat up the whole thing?
1: It's not good.
2: Not good at all.
1: It's not good.
2: Anyway, these are the conversations that take place because of your DM. So please keep them coming in. Any and all of the KISS social accounts are wide open. And Chloe brings them to the show. That was great today. Thanks, Chloe.
0: You're very welcome.
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0: and Mocha on Kiss.
1: Hello.
2: Happy birthday, Amanda. It's your boyfriend's Roz and Mocha.
1: Hi, Roz and Mocha.
2: The whole team is here. What's going on,
1: how are you?
2: How are you?
3: Good, how are you?
1: I'm actually with my class right now. Grade 5, can you say hi to Roz and Mocha?
2: Look at that.
1: You
2: don't normally answer your phone when you're working, right?
1: No, but I just got a text saying, answer your phone. My students know I'm never on my phone.
2: Was it Christina, your friend?
1: Yes, it was. Christina Lapone.
2: Okay. Did she give away? Like, did you know that you were getting a call from us?
1: She said no. All she said was, answer your phone. So
3: amazing.
1: I went to go find my phone deep in my purse.
2: Okay. What's on today's lesson plan?
1: Right now, we're estimating sums. Right, grade 5? Yeah. We're rounding to the nearest hundreds, tens, thousands.
3: Wow.
1: Yeah, great time.
3: That's incredible.
2: Well, we'll make this quick so you don't get in trouble, just in case anyone else walks in there and sees you on your phone. We wanted to say happy birthday. Thank you so much for listening to the Roz and Mocha Show. Thank you for introducing our show to Christina, who reached out. She said you are the reason that she is now a flaming Romo.
1: We talk about you guys every morning.
2: Yeah. Oh, nice.
1: My mom, my aunt, everybody, we're all obsessed with you.
2: How long have you guys been listening to the show?
1: I've been listening since I've been in grade 12, so since you started 17 years ago.
2: Oh, wow.
1: I know. I know.
2: And now you're all grown up.
1: Let's not talk about age, okay? Let's not talk about that right now.
2: Oh, hold on a second. Are we still on speaker?
1: Yes, you should. Okay. Hold on. Do you want me to take you off speaker?
2: No, keep us on speaker.
3: Keep us on speaker.
1: Oh, okay.
2: Hey, grade 5s, how old do you think your teacher is?
1: They know my age. Yesterday they told me 45, so.
3: Wow.
1: I said D minus for all of you.
2: How old are you today?
1: Today I'm 32.
3: Yeah.
2: Hey, grade five. Is 32 old?
1: I train them very well.
3: Yes, you do.
1: Very, very well.
2: Okay, yeah. How about this? Grade fives, if you haven't done so, we'll do so right now to your teacher, Amanda. What do they call you, Amanda?
1: Miss Marcocha.
2: Okay, Miss Marcocha. How about we all sing happy birthday to Miss Marcocha? Is that okay?
4: Yeah.
2: Okay, 1, 2, 3.
4: Happy birthday.

0: Amanda, we love you so much.
1: Thank you so much for calling. You just made all of our days here.
0: Real quick, between Roz and Mocha, though, who's your favorite?
1: Hands down, Roz.
2: There we go.
0: Shouldn't have asked. Love you. Bye.
1: Bye. Have a great day.
3: 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Kiss. 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
1: Hi, the Backstreet Boys.
0: And Kiss wants you to go.
2: That's right. 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And holy crap, what is this? You know what you got to do, y'all. It's Roz and Mocha, Kiss 92.5.

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1: Hi, we're the Backstreet Boys.
0: And KISS wants you to go.
2: Chrissy.
3: Yeah.
2: Yo, it's your boyfriend's Ross and Mocha. You're going to see the Backstreet Boys.
3: Oh, my God. That's amazing.
2: Yo, congratulations.
3: Oh, my goodness.
2: How many times have you texted us for these tickets?
3: I honestly have no idea.
2: Yeah, a lot.
4: So many.
2: What are you doing right now? It's loud where you are. Are you at work?
3: Yes, I have to run out of work.
2: Well, thank you for answering, because guess what? You are off to this show.
3: Oh, my goodness. Thank you so much.
4: Isn't that incredible? And as you know, how do you get those tickets? You get those tickets anytime you hear Backstreet Boys on KISS. 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
2: Congratulations, girl. 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
2: Yes, yes, yes, yes, yes. We are the Roz and Mocha Show. Real quick, want to big up to everyone, every single person that took part in the CIBC Run for the Cure yesterday. Thousands right across the country. Millions of dollars raised. So big up to you, y'all, for doing some good. F cancer, y'all. You know what I'm saying?
3: Hey, Mocha.
2: Yes.
3: Are you ready?
2: Yes.
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0: can of Coke for just $5.
1: Yes. Well, here we go again. News of a suspected plague outbreak in Russia sent social media into chaos over the weekend with demands for travel restrictions and warnings that we should all prepare for a potential biological threat. The White House has said that it is monitoring reports surrounding the death of a 28-year-old lab worker who Russian media said was exposed to a dangerous pathogen after breaking a test tube at an anti-plague research institute in Siberia. Russia, of course, has not confirmed that she died from plague, but nearly 200 people have reportedly already been placed under observation, and reports also say 5 hospitals are now under quarantine.
2: Oh my God.
1: There are several forms of plague, including the bubonic plague and the pneumonic plague. This is apparently a pneumonic version, meaning pneumonic plague can spread from person to person through respiratory droplets when when someone with it coughs. Untreated pneumonic plague can be rapidly fatal, making early diagnosis and treatment very important. The plague is treatable with antibiotics when treatment begins almost immediately. So,
2: question.
1: Yes, sir.
2: Am I going to have to start stocking up on toilet paper?
1: I don't know, dude. I don't know. I don't want the plague. Right?
2: Well, neither do I.
1: No, I don't. But and remember when it was China and then everybody had all these questions, and of course you're not going to get a straight answer out of China, right?
2: Now it's Russia.
1: You think we're going to get a straight answer out of Russia? No.
2: Guys, come on, man.
1: Right?
3: But at least they know where it came from this time around.
1: Yeah, true. True. Anyway, could a new weight loss drug that's not the Russian plague that makes fat cells self-destruct be the next Ozempic? This is very important here.
2: Okay.
1: So we all know what GLP-1s are, right? GLP-1s are Ozempic, Wegovy, all that other stuff,
2: sure.
1: Right? Now comes the GBL-514. This specifically targets fat cells, and a new study shows that it is effective in slimming down participants' waistlines. With Ozempic, mostly decreases fat. They also, the problem with Ozempic is that you also shed lean mass. With Ozempic, it just eviscerates everything. And after stopping Ozempic, 2/3 of people gain weight back within a year. Experts say that with these, the GBL514s could turn out to be, quote, a more fundamental obesity therapy than Ozempic. This drug is an injectable, just like Ozempic, but rather than slowing digestion and decreasing appetite, it actually works locally. So where you inject it, it goes in and starts destroying fat, making sure that it can't grow again.
2: Oh.
1: Right? So it causes the fat cells to just die, and it's the visceral fat and the sort of outer fat as well. So it's both the fats. It's the fats that like cause diabetes, that mess with your blood pressure, all of that stuff. And in participants who got the shot, every 3 weeks, they say the number of participants, the thickness of their belly fat decreased as the drug effects took place within weeks. And after 4 weeks off of it, it still stayed down 10.5% of where they were. In 3 weeks, they lost 12% of belly fat. In 3 weeks, 12% of belly fat.
2: You get it on Amazon yet or no?
1: No, not yet. You can't get it on Amazon. But so it's locally, though. So, like, if you're doing it one at a time, so, like, if you're just injecting your belly, right? So you get your belly slimmed down, you're still going to have a fat butt.
3: And
1: then, you got to start injecting your butt if you don't want a fat butt.
3: I think everyone wants a fat butt.
1: I don't want a fat butt.
2: Like, not fat, but like, you know.
4: Tick.
3: Everyone's a little tick.
2: Yeah.
1: But like, I understand ladies might, right? But I don't know a lot of guys that want like a super slim waist and a fat butt.
2: Why do you think I'm doing so many squats, bro?
3: Yeah.
1: Okay. Maybe I'm wrong. I don't know if you had a chance to see the singer who they brought out during the Canada-Peru game in Montreal. It was a soccer game over the weekend. Completely eviscerated the national anthem. Like, no. I think that this one may be like Hall of Fame, feel terrible for the person because it was so bad.

0: I don't think those are the words.
1: Well, I mean, it was, she tried to do the French part, but she just lost the melody.
2: She hit the wrong part.
1: Completely.
2: Yeah.
3: The crowd didn't even bother helping either.
1: No. Because what do you, how do you help with that, right? Now, that was, I mean, you feel for that poor girl. That's a big stage to do that on. But who I actually feel really bad for today is poor Alessia Cara.
0: Why?
1: Because the Daily Mail said that was her.
0: No!
2: What?
1: And then...
0: Yo, y'all better do a rewrite and then apologize to our girl.
1: And then on Twitter, somebody replied and said, I don't think that's Alessia Cara. And then Grok, the AI sort of fact finder and fact checker on Twitter, Grok chimed in and said, it is Alessia Cara. Multiple reports from the Canadian-Peru match in Montreal, including the Daily Mail coverage, confirmed she was the one who performed O Canada and lost the lyrics. The slicked back hair makes her less immediately recognizable than her usual style. Like, they even got into that. And then Alessia had to tweet, hey, so wasn't me. Not even journalists do research anymore, I guess. Also, leave that poor girl alone. And then Grok came in after that. No apology, but Grok came in after that saying, quote, the singer of the French O Canada before the Canada-Peru game was not Alessia Cara.
0: Well, duh.
1: Canadian outlets left her unnamed. Foreign media wrongly ID'd her as Alessia Cara, who denied it. Leave her alone. A nervous-induced live flub does not justify piling on a non-celebrity. So, like, Grok comes in as, like, the voice of reason.
0: The hero. After getting it wrong.
3: Bruh.
1: After saying that it was Alessia Cara.
0: Yo, I'm looking at this video right now. This girl looks nothing like Alessia Cara.
1: Nothing like Alessia Cara. Looks nothing like her. But she's suddenly enjoying her weekend. Alessia Cara gets dragged into this.
3: Wrong.
1: Right?
0: We know it's not you.
1: No, I know. We all know. We all know.
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0: is cheap.
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0: Or a mwah! You'll win $1,000. Here's what happened when we called Doris this morning.
2: Mwah!
0: Hey! Hey! Yes, yes, yes! Doris knows what's guanin. Doris, congratulations, girl. $1,000 goes to you.
2: Oh, my God. Thank you.
0: So Doris answered the phone the correct way.
1: Mm-hmm.
0: We'll do this again tomorrow morning at 8 o'clock. And you can qualify every single hour right up until 7 o'clock tonight, okay? You need keywords, by the way, every hour. So your keyword for right now for this hour is twinkle. Text the word twinkle plus your first and last name to 925-555. And if we call you at 8 o'clock tomorrow morning, all you have to do is answer with a kiss or a mwah or by saying kiss.
1: Mm-hmm.
0: And you'll win $1,000 just like Doris did this morning. Your keyword this hour, once again, is twinkle. That's what you're texting with your name to 925-555. Tame Impala and Jenny, Dracula, the remix, Kiss 92.5, biggest hits, the best throwbacks. 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
1: My wife was, I don't know if she was pissed at me, but.
2: Ooh, probably.
1: She was working all day on the weekend, and I had to take Roxy to a rowing thing. And Catherine's like a boutique coffee shop kind of gal, right?
3: Okay.
1: Like, before she goes anywhere new, she tries to figure out where, like, where's, like, the cute little, like, artisan sort of coffee houses, right? That's her thing. Yeah.
2: The local spot that everybody goes to.
1: But even, like, even the smaller than local spot. But yes, yes. Like, the thing that you won't find if you're just in there for the day. Like, she really does her research on this stuff. And that's her thing, and I go with her because it's her thing, and I'm supportive, right? And I like coffee. It's fine, right? It's fine. So the other day, I'm like, okay, I'm going to take Rox to this rowing thing. And she goes, oh, she's like, give me a minute. She's like, I'll find you, like, a cool coffee place to go and get your coffee in the morning.
2: Okay.
1: And I go, I don't want to do that.
2: Yeah.
1: And she's like, but why not? You don't like coffee? And I'm like, no, but I like McDonald's coffee. And I'm like, if you were really supportive of me, you would be like, hey, babe, before you leave, let me find out where the closest McDonald's is to where you got to go.
2: Yeah.
1: I'm like, to me, that's supportive when I'm alone, right? I don't need you to find me, like, the cool little coffee shop.
2: Get you a medium coffee for a buck or a small coffee, whatever.
1: So
2: good deal.
1: So yesterday morning at 7:06 a.m., I actually wrote her, and I wrote, oh, my God, I found the cutest place to get coffee. And then 5 minutes later, she wrote me back in all caps, so proud.
2: Yeah.
1: And then I sent her this picture, which is not only a McDonald's.
2: Oh, my God.
1: It's a McDonald's in a Walmart.
2: Bro, you're so dead.
1: True, dog. That is.
2: What are
1: you doing, man?
2: Of course you're going to eat this.
1: And I was so proud of myself. I left the McDonald's in the Walmart. And then I went and I sat in my truck in the empty parking lot because it was 7 o'clock in the morning, right? And I drank my full coffee just sitting there staring at my phone, waiting.
2: And in his mind, he's all like,
4: it's chess, not checkers.
1: Waiting for her to write back.
2: Yeah, and
1: she just told me, shut up.
5: Yeah. You're sick to my stomach.
1: But I'm like, that's my thing, right? That's my thing. Is to me, I like a McDonald's coffee. I don't want to go to somewhere that's like this cute little tiny place, right? I don't want to do that. And to me, the ultimate is a McDonald's and a Walmart. Like, that's just
6: got it.
1: That's
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2: Awkward encounter with somebody who works in this building.
3: Oh, no.
2: The other day, I was crossing the bridge here in our building. You know, we got Tim Hortons across the way, right? Mm-hmm. So I went to grab a coffee. I'm making my way back. And I walked past one person. They looked. They smiled. I was like, good morning. And they said, good morning. Mm-hmm. Next person, a girl, right? She walks by. Again, our eyes meet. And I said, good morning. And she said, I'm good, thanks. You too.
3: Yeah.
2: And then I kept walking and I can hear.
3: The worst.
2: I could hear.
3: It's the worst.
2: As she's walking by, she goes, oh. Like
3: yeah,
2: that.
3: It's the worst. It's the worst.
2: But I didn't know, like, if I should have said anything after. And then last week, I go, like, there's an Esso that, again, it just so happens I went to go get a Tim Hortons, right? Yeah. And this one particular gas station, there's this homeless guy who stands out there, and, like, he holds the door open for people. And he's very nice. He's very polite, right? And he holds the door open for me, and I just walk in, and I'm waiting in line. And I was like, crap, like, maybe I should have asked him if he wanted something, right?
3: Sure.
2: Because he's like, he's very harmless.
3: Yeah.
2: So I get my coffee, and I leave. He holds the door open for me. And I had $5 on me, and I gave it to him. Mm-hmm. I'm like, yo, go get yourself something from Tim's, right? He goes, oh, thanks. I was like, yeah, man. And he goes, drive safe. I was like, yeah, man, you too.
3: Yeah.
4: Oh, no.
2: And then I'm walking away, and I'm like, oh, crap, I shouldn't have said that.
3: Yeah. I know.
2: Like, he's there. Like, all of his possessions are in a bag right beside him.
3: No,
2: he has nowhere to sleep. I can't tell the man after he says to me, safe drive.
3: No.
2: Yeah, you too.
4: I've doubled back on a hallway before where anytime I had an awkward encounter with, like, a security guard or anything like that in the buildings that I worked in, where he was like, hey, you know, good morning. And I'm like, not bad. I've done a loop. I've done a loop where I walked all the way around again and then slowly and then saw

0: him again like 2 minutes later just so I could redo the encounter.
1: And what do you say at that
0: and
1: point?
0: And then I look at him and I go, morning.
1: Yeah.
0: And then he goes, morning. And then I feel better about myself. Right? Like I've done that. I have to make it right. Like I can't sit with that. Like, I can't have that on my conscience. Like, yeah. I just...
1: That last one, though, with the homeless guy?
0: Yeah. No, it's like, not
1: good. I spent my entire drive thinking about that guy.
0: It's not good. Nice shoes. You too, right? Like, it's a terrible situation to be in, right?
2: It's Roz and Mocha.
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1: Law and Order Toronto.
2: Oh, yeah, that's back.
1: Yeah, man. They dropped two episodes already of season four.
3: Mm-hmm.
1: Law and Order Toronto, Criminal Intent. 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

0: Plus, Dan Amore talking to Luke Kirby and Kathleen Monroe, who are on the show.
1: They were in the hallways hanging out here a lot last week, and I kept running into them, like, awkwardly.
2: I know.
1: Because I just had to, like, I had to go talk to Cheesecake, and then I had to use the washroom, and then I had to go talk to somebody else, and they were just, like, milling about in the hallway, and it looked like I was, like creeping on them.
2: Yeah.
0: Like, bro, if you want an autograph and a picture, just
1: say
0: so.
1: And then I just kept saying hi and sorry. Right? And I was like, oh, God, we're going to do this all day.
0: Here's Dan Amore with Luke Kirby and Kathleen Monroe from Law & Order Toronto, Criminal Intent.
2: What's the biggest crime someone can commit on a first date?
3: If someone is, I'm thinking, if someone's coming to like pick me up, or it's my place, or don't come early.
1: Oh,
3: like, just don't. It's no FaceTiming before the date with no warning. Home invasion.
4: FaceTiming's no good.
3: Well, give me a FaceTime. Warning.
4: I have no idea. I mean, my guess would be dredging up too much of the past, you know.
3: On a first date?
4: Yeah, it should be. Well, yeah, that could be a bit criminal. Like, it should be a forward motion conversation.
1: Mm. Agreed.
3: Well, what's the past if it's a first date?
4: No, dredging up your past, like making it all about, you.
2: Talking about exes.
4: Yeah, that.
0: Oh, yeah. Who the hell wants that?
1: People do that.
0: On a first date, though?
1: Of course they do.
0: No.
1: Yes, they do.
0: You're trying
5: messy.
0: To. Because
1: oftentimes those are the only great stories that people have. Facts. Are like a great breakup story or like a terrible relationship. And those are the stories that you spend telling your friends, right? They're rehearsed. You know how to tell them.
0: Like, I've grown from this. Yeah. I'm a new person because of this.
1: Oh my God, I'm having so much fun. Oh, that's like really, really great. Like, you know, she's like, oh my God, it's been so long since I've been on a great date.
5: Yes.
1: The last time I did something, my last first date, oh, let me tell you how that ended.
0: Yeah.
1: Right? Like, it's just this progression of conversation.
5: Yeah,
1: right?
5: Make yourself look better too.
1: Yes.
0: This is David Morey talking to Luke Kirby and Kathleen Monroe from Law & Order Toronto, Criminal Intent. By the way, season 4 is happening right now every single Thursday night at 8 o'clock on City TV.
2: What's the biggest crime someone can commit as a house guest?
4: Not flushing the toilet.
3: Mm. It's funny. It's like he's quick to judge, but I'm just kidding.
4: Big old doo-doo in the toilet.
0: That's facts. Like,
3: who are your friends?
4: I'm just saying that would be an affront to me.
2: The answer came very quick to you.
4: That's true. That's true. I'm not going to tell.
3: I'm going to say, in fact, far worse. If I'm having someone over, you can show up 15, 30 minutes late, you're not showing up 5 minutes early, not on my watch.
0: Wow. Damn,
1: she doesn't like people being early at all,
0: For anything.
1: Jeez.
2: You get to make one annoying thing illegal tomorrow. What's the new law?
3: People saying, copy that.
2: Who says that?
3: People.
2: Nobody says copy that.
4: I say it all the time.
0: No, you don't.
2: Like, out loud and with your mouth?
4: Copy that.
2: I don't know.
4: I do.
2: You're slightly less attractive now.
4: Oh, thank you. My plan is working.
3: He could
4: you
3: get
4: don't understand
3: knocked.
4: What I've been going through. The burden is lifted.
0: That's Luke Kirby and Kathleen Monroe from Law & Order Toronto, Criminal Intent.
1: I like it.
0: Every Thursday night at 8 o'clock on City TV is when you will see new episodes, and you can stream all episodes on City TV Plus.
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1: Hey, Cheesecake.
2: Yo.
1: Get your phone out for a second.
2: Done.
1: Mocha, you get your phone out for a second. Everybody else, Chloe, I know you don't do this, so don't worry about it.
3: Okay.
1: I want you and Shem, I want you and Mocha to simultaneously right now log into Wordle.
4: Oh, God.
1: Yes, I know.
4: Yes, I've done Wordle in like
1: don't
4: forever,
1: worry about
4: dude.
1: It. And you're going to play as a team.
2: Whoa, as a team?
1: As a team. So don't type anything yet.
2: Okay.
1: You're going to play as a team.
2: Okay, hold on. Ads. So many ads.
1: Okay. Yeah.
2: Okay, so just you see, I'm at this stage.
1: So you're blank, right?
2: Yeah, blank. See?
1: Okay. Okay. Okay.
4: He always is.
1: Mocha, you're blank?
2: Bro.
1: Uh-huh. Yeah. Okay.
4: For Wordle, yes.
1: For Wordle, yes. Okay. So what you guys now need to decide on your first word together.
2: What do you want to do here, dude?
1: Decide on your first word. Hmm. What do you think? Shem, what's your normal go-to?
2: I like to go with, like, short.
1: Okay, short.
4: Okay.
1: Mocha?
2: Apropos, Mocha?
1: Wow.
2: I'm kidding.
1: Mocha, when you used to do Wordle, what was your sort of go-to? Did you have a go-to?
4: No.
1: No? Okay, so
4: but
1: what
4: I like to try to use up is...
1: Okay, like as
4: many
1: vowels
4: as possible.
1: So Mocha's a vowel guy.
2: Okay, so you want to go with... Okay, we'll go with your words. We'll go with your words.
1: Okay, what Mocha.
4: S-H-R...
1: SHR.
2: What?
4: No, that's not five.
1: No.
4: Frig, I haven't done Wordle forever. Okay,
1: so whatever, just pick. You guys got to do the first one.
4: Okay, how about those? T-H-O-S-E.
1: What?
4: Those.
1: T-H-O-S-E.
2: T-H-O-S-E.
1: Okay.
2: Sure.
1: Okay. And then what did you get?
2: Oh, man. Two yellows, bro.
1: Two yellows.
2: Oh, on the H and the O. On the H and the O.
4: H and O.
1: Okay, so what's next?
2: Let's see here, Mocha.
4: What about, no, it can't be horse.
2: No, it can't be horse. That's not
1: going to
2: work.
1: Okay. Shem, you're quick at this. What do you say for number two?
2: Let's go. I can't do sloth. Jesus.
1: Yeah.
2: Let's do. Hold on. Draw.
1: Okay. The guys are doing Wordle by spoiler alert. By the way.
4: Oh, we haven't used. Oh wait, no, we need a letter.
1: Okay, guys, you can't get past line one.
2: Oh man, it was teamwork. I gotta do. Gotta think
1: yes,
2: it together.
1: Just shout out a word then. Okay.
4: Shout out a word. Shem.
1: I'm just gonna go along with you.
2: Sure. Yeah. Let's do. Oh, I don't know how to spell. Hold on. H.
1: Yeah.
2: L. C. Let's do. D. I.
4: U. R.
2: A.
1: Okay. Guys, you gotta decide on it together.
2: Oh yeah, that's right. Yes.
4: Oh, we can't do heroes.
1: No. Listen. Stop typing in words. You can't type in words until you and Shem have decided which words you're gonna type.
4: Oh. Okay.
2: I think we should do a word that ends with H.
4: Yeah.
1: Okay.
2: Yes. I'm just trying to figure out what that word is.
1: Okay. So
4: can we Google real quick?
1: No.
4: Five-letter words.
1: You have done one line on Wordle.
2: Yeah.
1: You can't get past one line on Wordle. Decide a word together without typing them in first.
2: Okay.
1: You're not typing, are you, Shem?
2: No, I'm not. I'm not. I'm not.
1: Okay.
2: I swear.
1: Okay.
4: D-R...
1: Guys, pick a word. Guys, remind people now, what letters do you have? Like
4: H and O
2: are yellow.
1: Okay. Pick a word.
4: I know, I'm trying.
2: I'm
4: so under pressure right now.
1: Pick a word.
2: Let's do crouch, C-R-O-U.
1: Guys.
4: Oh, man.
1: Jesus Christ.
4: Come on, guys. Shem. Christ!
1: Oh, there you go.
2: No, that's not going to work.
4: There's
2: too many letters, man. No, man.
1: Okay. Again, you have...
4: Take a suggestion from the atheist over here.
1: Guys.
2: Okay.
4: So far, we used one line, and we've got the letter H and O.
1: Yes.
2: Let's do...
1: Yes.
2: Jolt? No, that's...
1: Okay.
4: J-O-L...
1: No, don't type anything until you've decided, Mocha.
2: Okay, this is going to be wrong, but we need to get going. Let's say pitch. Yeah. Pitch. P-I-T-C-H.
1: There you go.
2: Even though that's wrong.
4: No, we can't, because we already used the letter D.
2: I just chose it. So C and H.
1: You got to type it in now, Mocha.
2: So C and H are both yellow.
1: Okay.
2: That's wrong, Mocha.
1: Okay. So what... How many...
4: Bro, how many

0: use the letter O in there.
1: No. Okay, how many letters do you have?
2: We have three letters now.
0: Now we have letters.
2: H, O, and C are all in yellow.
1: Okay, H, O, and C are all in yellow.
2: Yeah. You
1: guys, got to decide on a third word.
2: Okay.
1: Don't type it in, Mocha. Stop typing.
0: Let me, oh, hose? Wait, no, not hose.
1: Okay, guys,
0: hose.
1: You have to decide on a word together. Stop typing.
0: Okay, yeah. How about, a word that starts with the letter B.
1: Okay.
2: Okay.
0: Is it birth? Oh, wait, no, it can't be birth.
2: No. Let's try. Hold on.
0: It's got to start with a letter O-C-H. H.
2: Yo, why don't we just try mocha?
0: M O C H A.
2: Right?
1: You guys are deciding on mocha?
2: You want to try mocha?
0: Oh!
2: M O C H A. Am I right?
1: Oh! Yeah!
2: Yes!
0: We got nailed it! That's teamwork right there, bro!
2: Look at that.
0: That's teamwork. It took us no time. Time you at all.
2: Nailed it.
0: Yo.
2: Look at that.
3: Yo, idiot.
2: I feel so stupid.
1: Idiot.
0: Idiot. Yo, we killed it on that one.
1: It's
0: bro.
1: Literally on a giant monitor behind your head right
0: we
1: now.
0: We killed it on that one.
2: Oh my God,
0: one.
2: It really is. Yo, Lotion Bros. Hey.
0: Yo. Look at us blowing up the spot.
2: Hey, man. Congrats,
0: blowing
2: bro.
0: Up the spot. That's teamwork right there.
2: Thank you.
0: Teamwork makes
2: okay.
0: Tag teamwork.
1: Spoiler alert, by the way.
4: Yeah. These nuts.
1: Yeah.
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0: All right, we are the Roz and Mocha Show. Thank you very much for spending your Monday with us. 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
0: Oh, nice.
1: Hanging out with Dan Mamore. Also, do you remember Carrie, the Stephen King book and movie?
0: Mm-hmm.
1: You remember that?
0: Yeah.
1: From like the 70s or whatever
0: it was? I never saw it, but I know the story. Yeah.
1: So it's coming back. They're redoing Carrie on Prime Video. Matthew Lillard is in Carrie. So on Wednesday, we'll hear from Matthew Lillard.
0: Before we leave for the day, Roz, what did you learn?
1: The new Tom Cruise movie, Digger, was just an absolute bomb. Not that I care about how much a movie costs compared to how much it makes, like, whatever.

0: It's Tom Cruise's weakest opening in 19 years, but the numbers are staggering. It cost $150 million to make, $100 million to promote, so you're already at $250 million. Over the weekend in the U.S., it made $8 million domestically.
1: Ooh, wow.
0: Globally, it made $12 million for a combined $20 million across the earth.
1: Yikes.
0: Which is very low for a Tom Cruise movie. 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
2: On the flip side, Avengers Endgame back at number one on the all-time global box office chart after its second weekend of release. The Encore Edition bringing its overall total bumping up to $2.9255 billion.

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See how windy it is out there? My goodness. Coming into work this morning, I felt like I was Michael Jackson in one of his videos. Or Marilyn Monroe, whichever one. Especially that I'm wearing a leather jacket. Still not that cold, but you know, it's getting there, unfortunately. The keyword for The Kiss That Pays is coming up in exactly 3 songs' time. You know the drill. You text that keyword to 925-555. You're in the draw. Tomorrow morning, Roz and Mocha could be calling you at around 8 o'clock. You answer with a kiss. Boom. Bob's your uncle. You're $1,000 richer, just like Doris did this morning. That could be you. 3 songs' time. The keyword of the hour is coming right up. Right now, here's Olivia Rodrigo with Drop Dead. Keep it Kiss 92.5, as always.

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0: Roz and Mocha are calling someone at 8 for $1,000. Just answer with a kiss.
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0: the kiss that pays. Kiss me through
1: the phone. The moment of truth is finally upon us, and that moment of truth is in the form of the keyword that you got to text to 925-555, which secures you into the draw. You're sitting there nice and pretty. Hopefully, Roz and Mocha will give you a call tomorrow morning, and if they do, at around 8 o'clock, you answer the phone with a kiss, $1,000 is yours. Who can use an extra grand in this day and age? So you got three choices in terms of a kiss. You either go, which is that puckered up smooch, or you can say, mwah, or the easiest of them all, in case you don't want to ruin your lipstick or your chapstick, you can just say kiss. That's equally as effective. So, what's the keyword of the hour? Drum roll, please, maestro. Fall. F-A-L-L. Another word for autumn, or when you lose your balance, succumb to gravity, only to be abruptly halted by the ground. Fall. F-A-L-L. Text it to 925-555. You're in the draw. And while you're doing that, here's Sophie Simmons, Love Turns Lonely. It's Kiss 925.

Oh, man, it's past 11 o'clock already. What's going on here? Another hour, which means another keyword that you text to 925-555 to get yourself into the draw to hopefully nab $1,000 with Roz and Mocha tomorrow morning at 8. Tiny little detail that you always got to keep in mind is if you want that extra grand in your back pocket, you got to pick up the phone with a kiss. You don't say hello. You don't say hey. You don't say any of the stuff that we've been conditioned, which I totally understand. We've been conditioned to say that our entire life. Got to be a kiss. So one of these, or mwah, or just say the word kiss. Done. Roz and Mocha will gladly hand you $1,000 with a fanfare. Don't worry, I'll let you know closer to the time when I'm going to be announcing that keyword. But coming up in a few minutes, I'm going to play you that phone call that happened this morning with Roz and Mocha, where Doris did manage to nab that

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2: Mwah.
3: Hey! Oh, yes, yes, yes! Doris knows what's guanin'. Doris, congratulations, girl. $1,000 goes to you.
2: Oh, my God. Thank you.
4: You're so very welcome, Doris.
3: How you doing, by the way?
2: I'm doing well. Better now, thank you. How are you guys?
4: Really
3: amazing.
4: Great, love.
3: So you were listening, obviously, and figured that, hey, now's the time. If these guys call me, I'm going to throw them a kiss.
2: Yep, whoever calls at 8 a.m., getting a kiss.
4: Nice.
3: Now, has it happened already in the past where you got a call at 8 a.m. and they got a kiss and it wasn't Roz and Mocha?
2: No.
4: Okay. You're lucky. You're lucky because it's happened before to people.
3: $1,000, though. What are you going to do with the cash?
2: Probably start doing my Christmas shopping.
4: Oh,
3: look at that.
4: That you are the first winner we've had so far this year where they say that they're going to use the money to start their Christmas shopping. So congratulations on that. And also, Doris, congratulations on giving us that big smackaroo for $1,000.
2: Thank you so much, everyone. Have a great day.
1: There you have it. That was a prime example of somebody doing it the correct way. Roz and Mocha called her at 8. She picked up the phone. She didn't say hello. She didn't say, hey, Doris speaking. Nope, she went straight for the smooch or the smackaroo, as Roz so eloquently put it. The mwah. And the rest is history, obviously. She's now $1,000 richer. That could be you tomorrow morning. And about 5 songs time, I will be revealing the keyword that you got to text the 925-555 to get yourself into that draw. And fingers crossed, Roz and Mocha, dial your number tomorrow morning at 8. You answer with a kiss, an extra grand in your back pocket. The keywords in 5 songs time. Just keep it Kiss 925.
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0: Rogers is bringing the Backstreet Boys to Canada. 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
1: I hope you're sitting down for this one. Rogers is bringing the Backstreet Boys to Canada. You wanted it that way, you're getting it that way. A residency at Rogers Center in Toronto in February 2027. It's going to be larger than life. Okay, if you're a Rogers customer, what are you waiting for? You have access to an exclusive presale that started just over an hour ago. 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

0: Backstreet Boys right away for more information. So that's going to be huge, and you can be at that. But would you also love to see the Backstreet Boys doing the halftime show at the Super Bowl? 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
1: What do you guys think Backstreet Boys 2027 Super Bowl halftime?
0: Speaking of Backstreet Boys, we all have our favorites and not so favorite songs. I recently sat down with AJ McLean and asked him, what is his least favorite BSB song to perform?
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0: It's the kiss that pays. Kiss me through the
1: phone. If you just joined me, don't worry, I was wasting time till you got here. But you made it because we're three songs away from me revealing the keyword of the hour that you got to text to 925555. In turn, that gets you into the draw. And in turn, hopefully, fingers crossed, Roz and Mocha dial your number tomorrow morning at 8. You pick up the phone with a kiss, either or mwah, or just say the word kiss, equally as effective. They'll be very happy to hand you that $1,000. So again, 1, 2, 3 songs, I'll be giving you that keyword. In the meantime, here's Harry Styles, American Girls. It's Kiss 925.

the moment of truth, otherwise known as the keyword of the hour, that you got to text to 925-555 if you want to get your name into the draw for Roz and Mocha to hopefully call you tomorrow morning at 8.

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You gotta pick up the phone with a kiss. No hello, no hey. None of the stuff that we've been conditioned for our entire lives to say whenever we answer the phone. No, it's gotta be one of these. Or even mwah, or even just say the word kiss. Roz and Mocha will hand you that $1,000 with a smile on their face. And the keyword of the hour is drumroll maestro. Wild, W-I-L-D, which is another word for a non-domesticated animal, an uninhabited wasteland, or a person who's lacking discipline or restraint. Wild, W-I-L-D. 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Very talented individual, from the lyrics to the vocals to the music. 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Our very own Jamie Fine with Cups of Coffee on Kiss 925. I

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0: It's the kiss that pays.
1: The keyword for the kiss that pays is coming up at some point in this hour. I'll be giving you a heads up before I announce it. But for now, I've got three words for you. And these three words are back streets back. All right. Down, bow, bow, bow. I haven't been more excited to announce the arrival of a musical artist or band than I am at this moment to let you know that Rogers is bringing the Backstreet Boys to Canada this February for a run of six shows at Rogers Center. Yes, I said six shows. They were originally scheduled for four, but they added two more because of popular demand. Man, that is phenomenal. Mind you, this is the band's only 2027 North American Stadium show. That's it. You ain't gonna see them again next year after that. And if you're a Rogers customer, kudos to you. Pat yourself on the back because you get exclusive pre-sale access, which started this morning at 10 a.m., 5 days before the general public because the tickets go on sale on Friday. So you got a 5 days head start. Premium experiences, including the chance to win VIP meet and greets, and that's through the Rogers Beyond the Seat program. And as always, right here on KISS, we got your back. We got a truckload of tickets to give away to you. How do you get yourself into the draw? Very simple. The moment you hear a Backstreet Boys song, you text BSB, short for Backstreet Boys, obviously, to 925-555. The big question is there a Backstreet Boys song coming up in this hour? As a matter of fact, there is, and you're only a few minutes away. Just keep it KISS 925. And FYI, in case you didn't know, Rogers is the parent company of KISS.
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1: That was, of course, the one and only Backstreet Boys with I Want It That Away. I can't help it. Their songs are so catchy and so awesome. I hope you texted BSB to 925555 and you got yourself into the draw to win tickets to go see them live in concert come February, because Rogers is bringing the Backstreet Boys to Canada for a run of 6 shows at the Rogers Center. Like I mentioned earlier, they added 2 more shows because of popular demand. If you texted BSB 925555, you're in the draw to nab yourself a pair of tickets. 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All right, let's continue with 30 minutes of throwbacks. And as always, we've got the throwback battle coming up in a few minutes. And here's another throwback tune for you, Nick Jonas with Jealous on Kiss 92.5.

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2: My all-time favorite segment of the midday show. You know what time it is? It's time for the throwback battle. Got a little shaky there at the end. Two throwback songs going head-to-head. You decide which one I play out in a few minutes' time by texting a song of your choice from the two choices I'm going to give you. Throwback song number one is Sugar featuring Ray Vaughn with Angel versus Kelly Clarkson, Stronger. Which song do you want to

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2: I gotta say, out of all the times I did the throwback battle, this is arguably the closest race I have witnessed thus far. I gave you two throwback song choices earlier. Throwback song number one was Sugar featuring Ray Vaughan with Angel versus throwback song number two, Kelly Clarkson, Stronger. 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So we're talking like 49 to 51%. Here's the one that nabbed it, Sugar with Ray Vaughan and Angel on Kiss 92.5.

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2: All right, if you've been patiently waiting for the keyword of the hour that you text the 925-555 to get yourself in the draw for the Kiss That Pays, whereby Roz and Mocha could be giving you a call tomorrow morning at 8, and if you answer the phone with a kiss, they give you $1,000. Fear not, that keyword is only two songs away. The first of which is Frank Walker and Ella Henderson, I Go Dancin'. Just keep it Kiss 92.5. I go dancing.

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1: If you've just joined me, you are right on time. And that keyword is what you text the 925555 to get yourself in that Kiss That Pays draw. And if Roz and Mocha give you a call tomorrow morning at 8, you answer the phone with a kiss, you're $1,000 richer. Instant grand on the spot. Done. But how do you answer the phone with a kiss, Lou? I'm glad you asked. You don't say hello. You don't say hey. The moment you answer that call, you go either or mwah, or you can just say the word kiss, and Roz and Mocha will give you $1,000 if you do so. All right, the keyword of the hour is, drum roll, speed, S-P-E-E-D, which generally refers to the rate at which something is able to move or operate. So again, the keyword is speed, S-P-E-E-D. Text it now to 925555. You're in the draw. Good luck.
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1: Mwah.
2: Hey! Oh, yes, yes, yes! Doris knows what's going on. Doris, congratulations, girl. $1,000 goes to you.
1: Oh, my God. Thank you.
3: You're so very welcome, Doris.
2: How you doing, by the way?
1: I'm doing well. Better now. Thank you. How are you guys?
3: Really great.
2: Amazing.
3: Love.
2: So you were listening, obviously, and figured that, hey, now's the time. If these guys call me, I'm going to throw them a kiss.
1: Yep. Whoever calls at 8 a.m., getting a kiss.
3: Nice.
2: Now, has it happened already in the past where you got a call at 8 a.m. and they got a kiss and it wasn't Roz and Mocha?
1: No.
3: Okay. You're lucky. You're lucky because it's happened before to people.
2: Yeah. $1,000, though. What are you going to do with the cash?
1: Probably start doing my Christmas shopping.
3: Oh.
2: Look at that.
3: That you are the first winner we've had so far this year where they said that they're going to use the money to start their Christmas shopping. So congratulations on that. And also, Doris, congratulations on giving us that big smackaroo for $1,000.
1: Thank you so much, everyone. Have a great day.
4: There you have it. That was a prime example of somebody doing it the correct way. Roz and Mocha called her at 8. She picked up the phone. She didn't say hello. She didn't say, hey, Doris speaking. Nope, she went straight for the smooch or the smackaroo, as Roz so eloquently put it. The mwah! And the rest is history, obviously. She's now $1,000 richer. That could be you tomorrow morning. And of course, coming up at some point in this hour, I'm going to be revealing that oh-so-coveted keyword that you got to text the 925-555 to get yourself into that draw. And fingers crossed, Roz and Mocha, dial your number tomorrow morning at 8. You answer with a kiss, an extra grand in your back pocket. Just keep it Kiss 92.5. I'll give you a heads up before I reveal that keyword of the hour. And kicking off the hour, we've got Justin Bieber with Yukon.

0: It's the Kiss that pays. Kiss me through
1: the phone. The countdown is on. You are precisely 1, 2, 3, 4, 5, 6, 7 songs away from me revealing the keyword of the hour, which in turn you should text to 925-555. And in turn, that gets you into the draw for the Kiss that pays. And in turn, hopefully, Roz and Mocha dial your number tomorrow morning at 8. And another, hopefully, you pick up the phone with a kiss instead of saying hello. And they will definitely give you $1,000 if you do so. 7 songs away, the first of which, here's Harry Styles, American Girls on Kiss 925.

0: It's the kiss that pays. Kiss me through the
1: phone. Well, kids, more often than not, a lot of yous miss out on cash and prizes and whatnot. Most of the time it's because you have your phone set to voicemail, so you miss out on the phone call. But sometimes you actually pick up the phone and your boys Roz and Mocha are calling you, but you didn't follow the simple instructions. Here's a quick cautionary tale for you.
2: Hello?
1: Nicole, it's your boyfriends Roz and Mocha.
2: Wow. I'm upset.
3: Yeah, you should be.
2: I wasn't expecting you guys to call. Wow.
4: Yeah, but you know, though, like 8 a.m.
2: Yeah, I know. I'm stupid. I'm mad at myself.
3: Oh, Nicole.
4: You just lost out on $1,000, Nicole.
2: I know. I'm so upset. Wow.
3: That breaks my
2: heart,
3: girl.
2: I'm really upset.
3: I know. I'm upset for you. Yeah. Well, what are you going to do next time?
2: I'm definitely going to answer with a freaking kiss.
3: Thank you.
1: And there you have it, kids. That was the sad tale of Nicole. Nay, the lesson that she unfortunately had to learn the hard way. Nicole actually got the call from Roz and Mocha, but she unfortunately answered the phone with a customary hello instead of a kiss. I don't blame her. That's what we've been programmed to do our entire lives. So you gotta make a conscious effort. If you see it's a number that you don't know, any weekday around about 8 o'clock, just answer the phone with a kiss. You could be $1,000 richer. And with every brand new hour comes a brand new keyword, and the keyword for this hour is coming up in three songs. The first of those three songs is one where the music video has made a huge global impact because it highlights the physical, psychological, and emotional damage that happens through a narcissistic partner or a narcissistic relationship. If you haven't seen that music video, which is a work of art in and of itself, I urge you to look it up. Here's the one and only Taylor Swift with Patient Zero on Kiss 92.5.

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1: Keyword of the hour incoming. 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N-I-G-H-T. Simple, straightforward word. The opposite of day. Like the velvet night unfurls its silent canopy. N-I-G-H-T. 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
2: Oh, man, I got a confession to make. I've got something that I'm very, extremely, insurmountably excited about, and I think you might be too. And that thing is the Backstreet Boys. Yes, if you hadn't heard, Rogers is bringing the Backstreet Boys to Canada this February for a run of 4 shows at Rogers Center. Wait, did I just say a run of 4 shows? Scratch that, a run of 6 shows. Yes, they added 2 extra ones because of popular demand. How cool is that? Now, also, if you didn't know, this is the band's only 2027 North American Stadium show. If you're a Rogers customer, pat yourself on the back because you get exclusive presale access. Ticket sales for you started this morning at 10. 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Not only that, you've got a 5 days head start to nab those tickets because the tickets go on sale to the public Friday, October 9th, so you got a week ahead of everybody else. Well, wait a minute, Lou, aren't you guys going to give out some tickets? Of course we are. We've got acres of tickets to give away. Again, it's luck of the draw, but the way to get yourself in that draw is the moment you hear a Backstreet Boys song playing out. 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You can also find more information on My Rogers app, but you got the inside track, so to speak. There are always Backstreet Boys songs peppered throughout the day, and when you hear one of them, you just text BSB, 925555. And by the way, Rogers is the parent company of KISS.
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0: It's the kiss that pays. 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
2: Your call has been forwarded to voicemail. The person you're trying to reach is not available. At the tone, please record your message. When you have finished recording, you may hang up.
3: Joey, it's your boyfriend's Roz and Mocha. You never should have forwarded us to voicemail because you entered the contest, kiss that pays. Had you answered with a kiss, with a or a mwah, you would have won $1,000, man.
4: Yeah. Sorry, dude.
3: Anyway, have a good weekend.
1: I've been saying this for a long time. You wouldn't believe how much money, prizes, tickets, what have you, a lot of yous missed out on just because your phone is set to go straight to voicemail. That was just one of the ways that you can miss out on $1,000. If Roz and Mocha give you a call, go straight to voicemail. You don't even pick up. Another way is if you do pick up and you say hello instead of answering with a kiss like this or moi or just even saying the word kiss. So be mindful of that. Heed the warning and learn the lesson. As always, a brand new keyword is coming up this hour, and that's the keyword you would text to 925-555 if you want to get into the draw and have the chance of Roz and Mocha giving you a call tomorrow morning at 8. I'll give you plenty of heads up before I announce that keyword of the hour, so just keep it Kiss 925. Right now, here's Olivia Dean, Man I Need.
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2: The keyword of the hour countdown is on. 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And tomorrow morning, round about 8 o'clock, Roz and Mocha are going to be calling somebody. 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If it's Roz and Mocha, you win $1,000. When's that keyword coming up? In about, 6 songs time? Yeah, why not? 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
2: All right, you're three songs away from me giving out that keyword of the hour for the kiss that pays. When I reveal it, you text it to 925555. You're in the draw. Roz and Mocha could very well be giving you a call tomorrow morning at 8 o'clock. If you pick up the phone with a kiss, not saying hello, you can even just say the word kiss. You don't have to go, you're $1,000 richer. Done. Again, three songs time. That keyword is coming up. And while you're patiently waiting in anticipation for that, here's Rev with Whitney on Kiss 92.5.

0: It's the Kiss That Pays. Kiss me
1: through the phone. If you've just joined me right here on Kiss 92.5, you're right on time. I'm about to give out the keyword that you text to 925-555. And when you do exactly that, don't forget to include your name. You're in the draw. Roz and Mocha could be giving you a call tomorrow morning around about 8 o'clock and handing you $1,000. But here's the most important detail that you got to keep in mind. You got to answer the call with a kiss. Either a... or saying moi, or saying the word kiss. That also works, and you're instantly $1,000 richer. And that keyword of the hour is, give me a drum roll for added effect, would you, maestro? Lover, L-O-V-E-R. As in the words of Shaggy, I'm Mr. Lover, Lover, Alova. Any opportunity to do a Shaggy impression, I couldn't help it. Lover is the keyword, L-O-V-E-R. Text it to 925-555.
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0: you gotta love them. I grew up on these guys, as I'm sure a lot of you have. There is nobody in recent memory that I am more excited to talk about than the excruciatingly talented Backstreet Boys. Listen up. Rogers is bringing the Backstreet Boys to Canada. It's the Into the Millennium Homecoming Live in Canada residency. And if you're a Rogers customer, you've got exclusive presale access. It kicked off this morning at 10 a.m. Eastern. Rogers Center, 4 shows in February. Correction, scratch that, 6 shows in February. They just added 2 extra shows because of popular demand. Tickets will go on sale to the general public Friday, October 9th. 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Just go into My Rogers app. And as always, you want to win tickets? Listen up, because we got your back. Whenever you hear a Backstreet Boys song, you text BSB, which is obviously short for Backstreet Boys, to 925555. What does that do? It gets you into the draw, of course. And we've got lots of Backstreet Boys songs peppered throughout the day. So just keep it Kiss 925. Listen out for those. And Rogers is the parent company of Kiss. With that, have a fantastic rest of your Monday. Our incredibly multi-talented Sam is coming up next right here on Kiss 925.
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0: come home.
1: It's the kiss that pays. Kiss me through
2: the phone. Yeah, $1,000 could be yours in the morning, at 8 in the morning. Here's how the game works. Throughout the afternoon, I'm going to give you code words every single hour and a second code word in the 6 o'clock hour, okay? If you type it in and text it to 925-555, you're in the draw to get a call from Roz and Mocha. But the thing is, you got to answer with a mwah or say kiss. They'll give you $1,000 if you do that, all right? Good luck.
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0: your Duotang for math in grade school? It's red, right? It's got to be red.
1: For me, it was yellow.
0: Saba, what are you doing? It's supposed to be red.
1: No, red was like my science.
0: See, I have this theory, Saba, okay, that whatever subject we found the hardest, we put as red. What was your hardest subject?
1: For me, I think it would have been science, actually.
0: Yeah. So do you think the theory holds up?
1: I mean, it makes sense now when you think about it.
0: Subconsciously, we're all like, no, stop. Yeah. Like, you associate bad things with red, I think. I don't know.
1: That does make sense.
0: I don't know. I'm just a girl out here with a red Duotang for her math homework, okay? You can text me at 925555 if you think I'm right or wrong. But I know I'm right. Olivia Rodrigo dropped

0: because Roz and Mocha are calling someone at 8 for $1,000. Just answer with a kiss.
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2: I stand in my beliefs. I firmly believe that math is the red duotang, and it always will be, always has been for me. I have my beloved coworker, Dylan, in the studio, although we are butting heads because you don't agree.
3: I don't agree. Math is blue. Math is just 100% blue. It's always been blue.
2: Why?
3: It has blue vibes. Math has blue vibes. It's always had everyone in my class, math was blue.
2: Okay, but did you like math?
3: I didn't hate math.
2: See, but this is what I mean. I hated math with I'm a radio DJ. That's going to tell you what you need to know about me and math.
3: Nobody who works here is a math whiz.
2: This is true. Except for our engineer, Neil. Shout out. Yes, he's a absolutely. Genius. But no, I just always saw it as red because it was like, stop or like bad.
3: It just filled you with rage.
2: Or like fail. Like, yeah. Like, maybe you were getting marked in blue like it was all good for your math.
3: I did okay in math. It's chiller.
2: Can I do a rapid fire like subjects versus colors with you?
3: Yeah.
2: Okay,
3: yeah.
2: So math's blue, English is
3: purple.
2: Oh my god. Where were you shopping?
3: I don't know, it's purple. Maybe we just got purple ones. I don't know, but I got purple and it was like papery. It wasn't the plastic one.
2: Okay, wow. I have so much to unpack there. Okay, social studies.
3: Social studies?
2: Yeah.
3: Probably like a green.
2: A green. Okay. Science?
3: Yellow.
2: French?
3: Lighter blue.
2: Lighter blue. You know what? That does make sense.
3: Yeah, it's Quebec's blue flag or something. Yeah. French is blue.
2: That was very smart. Like, it was a very reasonable answer.
3: Thank you very much.
2: Dylan, I appreciate you. Let's roast him, though, on the text line. 925-555.
3: No,
2: do
3: you're just
2: agree?
3: Wrong.
2: Math is blue, English is purple. I just want to hear about that.
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2: 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Check. 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Hey, that person could be a massive Jays fan and would love being steps away from the ballpark. 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

Wreckers, Songbirds here on KISS 92.5. Hey, it's your girl, Sam. Okay, I haven't given you the Cobra yet. I'm not giving it to you yet. Okay, like, I'll give it to you in three songs. Is that reasonable? Can we wait? All right, I'll give you your code word for the kiss that pays in three songs. Before we get there, I want to remind you, the Backstreet Boys, Rogers is bringing them to Canada. It's going to be a run of six shows now, in case you missed it. Not four, six. All in February, so it's not too far off. And you could win. It's all happening down at Rogers Center. I am very excited to give these away. Every single day this week, I will have a pair of tickets just after 5 o'clock, okay? So, Backstreet Boys, every time you hear a song, text BSB to 925-555. Not going to lie, I took a look at the text line this morning. We got some BABs, some BDBs, some PSDs. BSB is what you got to text. Bumblebee, Strawberry Bumblebee. All right, I want you to get in, bestie. Your code word coming your way for the kiss that pays in three songs. Zara Larsson right now, Midnight Sun. I want you to crank it up. It's here on KISS 92.5. Let's go.

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0: You know I wouldn't forget. I got your code word for the kiss that pays, your chance at an easy $1,000. Here's how you're gonna win it, okay? I'm gonna give you a code word in like 1 second here. I'm kind of stalling so you can get your phone out, get ready to text it to 925-555 or a pen and paper out so you can write it down. I'm not judging. You got that? Okay, I'm going to give you the code word in a second here. When you get it, enter it to 925-555 via text. You'll get a call, potentially, at 8 a.m. tomorrow morning from Roz and Mocha. 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It's probably going to be an unknown private number. And then, on top of that, they're not going to say hello or what's up, baby girl, or whoever Mocha answers the phone. They're going to be silent. And you are going to have to go, mwah, or kiss. And they're going to give you $1,000, okay? Your shot right now gets you in, okay? So this is the code word. 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A-D-O-R-E. Adore. To 925-555. And then when you get a call in the morning, answer it with a big old smooch. Good luck.
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0: It's the kiss that pays. Kiss me through the
1: phone. Yes, sweet baby angel, I have a code word at some point this hour for you. I can't give it to you just yet. I want to make sure you know how to play first, okay? So you can put it to good use. Here.

also what we do for the kiss that pays. Roz and Mocha will call someone that has entered a code word at some point today, tomorrow at 8 a.m. They're going to call from an unknown number and say nothing. There'll be no like, hey, baby girl from Mocha. You know what I mean? It'll just be silence. And it'll probably be from an unknown private number. Your job at 8 o'clock tomorrow, no matter who calls, you answer that dang phone with mwah or kiss. Put everything you have into it. This is our new normal, okay? So I want you to text in the code word when I give it to you this hour. Get ready to throw a kiss out at 8 in the morning tomorrow morning, and you could get $1,000. Your code word coming up very soon, I promise. Shaboozy right now, who was so good at RBC Amphitheater a few weeks ago. It's a bar song, Tipsy. Kiss 92.5. Mwah.

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0: 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It was like cars waiting. There was like a family waiting. I'm like pausing to be like, go ahead, everybody. 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
1: Amber, tell me, girl, what is something that gets so much harder to get done? 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
1: I feel like babies do that. 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
2: We have been chatting about things that get significantly harder to do the more eyeballs are on you, okay? It happened to me today. I had to run into Yorkdale Mall, and I swear I had a whole audience. I'm like, is anyone even shopping? There's nothing to see here. I swear I'm a good driver, but just not when people are watching. Carly, what's harder for you?
3: 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Anytime that there was like an elementary thing where you had to, you know, read your novel out loud, I was always excusing myself to go to the bathroom.
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3: Totally. Yeah.
2: Yeah, that's a special kind of torture, for sure.
3: For sure.
2: The Biebs right now. Speed Demon. He be heat checking those chickens. It's Kiss 92.5.

0: Rogers. 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
1: It's the kiss that pays.
0: Kiss me through the phone. Oh, baby, we are so back. All right, if you want a chance to get that phone call from Roz and Mocha around 8 a.m. tomorrow morning, they're not going to say anything. It's going to be from a private, unknown number, and you're just going to have to, on a whim, go, mwah. Or smooch. No, not smooch. That's the code word. You have to go mwah or kiss, okay? That's what you have to do. They'll give you $1,000 if you do it. But if you don't, they probably will laugh at you. I don't know what else to tell you. I already gave you the code word. I'll give it to you again. It's smooch. S-M-O-O-C-H. This is getting confusing, you know? And I feel like HR is going to call me. This is getting a little aggressive. Smooch to 925-555 with your first and last. That'll get you in the draw to get the phone call, okay? No matter what, tomorrow morning, no matter what happens, you answer that phone with kiss or, giving a smooch. See, I'm all messed up now.
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0: Oh, talk about a vibe. Hey, it's Sam.
1: It's the kiss that pays.
0: Kiss me through the phone. That is so catchy. Like, I'd be vibing to that in my dreams, that little jingle we got here. It's Sam McDade on Kiss 92.5. Let's get to business. All right, if you want $1,000... Well, I want to set you up to get it, okay? It's the kiss that pays. I'm going to give you a code word at some point this hour. I also want to remind you, it's 6 o'clock hour. I'm doubling your odds. I got two code words, okay? You just have to text them to 925-555 with your first and last. And then Roz and Mocha might just call you up in the morning around 8 o'clock from an unknown private number. They're not going to say, hey. They're just going to be silent. So you got to take charge and be like, kiss! Or mwah. Just give it everything you have, okay? I know it could be like your realtor, or it could be like your long-lost bestie calling, or it could be your ex, but we're committing to the bit because $1,000 is $1,000, okay? This is our new norm. So make sure you're listening for the code word. I'm going to give it to you very, very shortly. And then, yeah, you know what you got to do in the morning. Good luck.
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Drake, God's Plan on Kiss 92.5. Hey, it's Sam. All right, so I know some of us are still grieving the passing, not to bring the vibe down, but still grieving the loss of legend Dolly Parton. God, I love her. So many pop artists love her too. And I just wanted to share the news in case you are somebody that loved Dolly Parton. Jolene, one of her most iconic songs, just passed 1 billion with a B streams on Spotify. It's pretty incredible. It's only the 20th country song to ever reach that milestone. It was released back in 1973. It makes it the oldest country song to join Spotify's billion streams club, which I think is pretty incredible. It also beats the previous record holder by 33 years as the oldest song to come up and do that. And I mentioned that a lot of our favorites in pop music have a love for Dolly Parton. So many greats have actually credited her to them being able to be themselves and inspired them to create beautiful songs. I mean, Elton John was one of them. Sabrina Carpenter praised her as a once-in-a-lifetime voice. Miley Cyrus, of course, her goddaughter. Taylor Swift has honored her legacy in different ways. And Beyonce called her a barometer and the North Star for music, which I think is awesome. You know who else really loves her and shared a beautiful post after she passed? Zara Larsson. She expressed her admiration for Dolly Parton. She just said that she let her become her true authentic self. Here she is with Midnight Sun. It's Kiss 92.5.

0: God, I love him. That's Koozie C, Shot in the Dark on Kiss 92.5. Hey, it's Sam. Okay, I want to remind you, Backstreet Boys, Rogers is bringing them back to Canada for 6 shows now at Rogers Centre, and we want you to go. So every time you hear a Backstreet Boys song, text BSB. That's like Bob, Sam, Bob. BSB to 925-555. I could be calling you any minute now with a pair of tickets to go see them at Rogers Centre. And also,
1: it's the kiss that pays.
0: I'm not going to leave you hanging any longer, all right? 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P-O-U-T, pout. Text that to 925-555. I'll be sure to throw you in the draw there for Roz and Mocha to call you up 8 a.m. tomorrow morning. And you got to answer with a kiss or an actual kiss, like, mwah, okay? And they'll give you $1,000. 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
2: I hope you're sitting down for this one. 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
21: 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I just might make them up, baby. Hey!
20: Or the best?

Christy, I am actually freaking out right now because I am about to call someone and give them a pair of tickets to go see the Backstreet Boys, baby. Rogers is bringing them back to Canada. 6 shows at the Rogers Centre. I want to send you and a best friend. That's coming up in like 3 songs. I might be calling you, okay? And I've got tickets all week long. So make sure every time you hear a Backstreet Boys song, you text BSB to 925-555. That's like Bob, Sam, Bob. Text that in. It gets you in the draw. I could be calling you. If not today, tomorrow, or the next day, or the next day. I told you I was going to hook you up. Tame Impala, Jenny now. Dracula, the remix. This song is so cool. It's Kiss 92.5. Here you go.

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2: Hello?
3: Hey, it's Sam McDay from Kiss 92.5. Who's this?
2: This is Chrissy.
3: Chrissy, I got a very important question for you. You ready?
2: I'm so ready.
3: Okay.
2: God, are you serious?
3: Out of all the Backstreet Boys, who is the cutest?
2: Brian, hands down.
3: See, I was kind of an AJ girl, you know, still am. Love the bad boy.
2: Brian, he was just so cute, and he had the heart problem. Like,
3: oh, this is true. I forgot about all that. Well,
2: see?
3: You know what? You could go and check them both out and then report back because you're going to the concert, Chrissy!
2: That's amazing.
3: Congratulations. You scored a pair of tickets courtesy of Rogers to go see our Backstreet Back All Right at Rogers Center on February 19th.
2: That is amazing. Thank you so much.
3: Of course, anytime. Who are you going to bring to the show?
2: I'm going to bring my wife. She's like, you can probably hear her screaming in the background.
3: I did hear a faint, are you kidding me? All right, well, you and your wife have the best time ever. I have FOMO, Chrissy.
2: Thank you.
3: You're welcome. Wait, can I get a Backstreet's Back? All right, ready? One, two, three.
2: Backstreet's back. All right.
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1: Okay, I want to remind you that you have a shot to win $1,000 every single morning. It's super easy. All you have to do is listen for a code word, and you get one every single hour. You text it in to 925-555, and then you, around 8 o'clock in the morning, might get a call from an unknown private number. That is Roz and Mocha. And you got to answer it. They're not going to say hello or hey. They're going to wait, and you're going to say kiss or mwah. You got to put everything you kind of have into it, you know? And then they're going to give you $1,000. Listen, I know it could be embarrassing because it could be like your bank calling you. Or it could be like your teacher, or I don't know, like it could be just somebody random, but this is the new norm. And it's $1,000, okay? So your code word's coming up soon. Just a reminder, I have a second code word less than an hour away as well. So I'm technically doubling your odds at getting $1,000 this hour. So make sure you're listening really close. Don't go anywhere. I got your code word. Right now it's Jason Derulo on Kiss.

part in the night where I get a little lazy, right? The DJ is not DJing, if you will. I'm not DJ Maxing over here. It's Sam on Kiss 92.5. I want you to decide, all right? I've got two options for you, and I think it's going to be really interesting because we are loving on the Backstreet Boys, of course. Rogers bringing them back to Canada for 6 shows at Rogers Center, and I've got tickets every single day just after 5. I could be calling you up. And I remember growing up, and it was either you were a Backstreet Boys person or you were an NSYNC person. So call me messy, but here's the vote, okay? You got to text to 925-555. Do you want to hear an NSYNC song? Are you that person? Or do you want to hear Usher featuring Ludacris with Yeah? Let me know. Text me at 925-555. Maroon 5 right now. One more night.

Oh, I really thought that we were going to go with NSYNC. Hey, it's Sam McDade on Kiss 92.5. I asked you a moment ago to vote on what song you wanted to hear. Text it in to 925-555. And the song that gets the most votes, I will play. I thought, you know, since we're talking so much about the Backstreet Boys, you guys might want to keep the boy band thing going, but apparently not. We're going with Usher, Ludacris, Lil Jon. Yeah, okay. Here's Yeah, it's Kiss. Peace.

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2: Brian, let me know, what is something, in your opinion, that gets significantly harder to do when people are watching you?
3: Yeah, that happens every time I'm on the first tee of any golf course.
2: I was going to say, it has to be the first tee because it's always at the clubhouse and they've always got great big windows and you just know people are in there being like, this person's not going to do it.
3: Or it's the last hole when everybody's at the clubhouse outside watching you on your approach to the 18th green. And you're just whacking away and wishing you were in that clubhouse.
2: Brian, I tell you, you got to have an extra drink right before you get to the last hole. That's the only way to get through it, my man. Like, there should be a permanent bar there. Never mind the bar cart.
3: Oh, yeah. Bar carts are an important part of any outing.
1: Get in touch with Sam.
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1: You know when you think you know the words to a song and then you don't? I was going to sing Kiss Me Through the Phone and I was like, meet me on my own. I don't know why. I'm tired. Sam McDade on Kiss 92.5. Of course, I have got a code word for you. We're besties after all. Not only do I have this code word for the 6 o'clock hour, I still have a second one to give out as well. So double your odds this hour of getting that call from Roz and Mocha. Are you ready? Are you sure? All right. The code word is plump. P-L-U-M-P. Plump. With a P. P-L-U-M-P. Plump. Okay, I'm going to put that out there. Text that to 925-555 with your first and last name. 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They're not going to say what's going on. They're going to be silent. And you got to go, mwah, or kiss. Then you win $1,000, all right? Good luck.
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0: Rogers. 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

0: 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Kiss me
1: through the phone. I promised you I would have a second code word in this 7 o'clock hour. I kind of, you know, it's like 6 o'clock, 7, end of the hour. 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L-O-U-S-H. Okay, I'm talking bath bombs. I'm talking like Lush Life Zara Larson. You know, Lush. L-U-S-H to 925-555. 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You will be in the running to get a call from Roz and Mocha. And when you do, answer that phone with a mwah or a kiss. And you get a $1,000 reminder. They are not going to say anything. They're going to let you do the talking. So make sure you answer the right way, okay? Right now, we got Shaboozey, a bar song, Tipsy. This was so good when he performed it at RBC Amphitheater a couple weeks back. Here he is now in Kiss 92.5. And Jeff is on his way in the studio now. Have fun.

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1: Hello and good evening. I'm Jeff. Here's what's coming at you over the next 2.5+ hours of radio programming. We are getting into spooky season, so we'll chat about some upcoming horror movies and thrillers that you can enjoy in theaters throughout October, right around Halloween as well. I do want to ask you how you made money as a kid. Like, before you had your first real job, I say that with quotations around it because, you know, some of those early jobs when you're just coming into the workforce they're real, but they're kind of like side gigs, you know. You're going to school, you're playing sports, and then you make up some scratch on the side doing something. So how'd you make money as a kid? What were your first jobs? And how have your experiences been? We'll dive into a separate convo on this one with Facebook Marketplace, because I've had some good experiences buying and selling on Facebook Marketplace, but I've been ghosted so often. Why?
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2: Hey, Charlotte, your thoughts on Facebook Marketplace are?
3: I don't use it anymore.
2: You didn't like it?
3: No, there's too many scammers or people providing misinformation, and then you drive across the city and pick an item up, and it's the wrong size, and you pay money, and then it's hard to get rid of it.
2: I know. That's the thing. There are so many of those out there, the scammers, that it kind of ruins it for you. You don't even use it anymore.
3: Exactly, yeah, and it's unfortunate because it looks like some good stuff, but after what I've been through, I don't trust it.
2: Dang. A friend of mine tried to buy a Murphy bed from someone who they thought was in their own neighborhood because that's what it said on the ad. Turned out the bed never existed. They used a fake address and the person lived somewhere in Ontario and were scamming people out of thousands of dollars on Marketplace.
3: Oh, wow. Yeah, I haven't been in that situation. That's not a good situation, but I'm sure it happens a lot.
2: Oh, it does. Yeah. Okay, so you're just completely out of the Marketplace game, hey?
3: I am.
2: So you don't want to buy my rower or my dehumidifier? Or?
3: No, sorry.
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2: Lena, what's your experience with Facebook Marketplace? Because I'm dealing with some real dummies right now.
3: Oh my God. I've had for the most part good experiences, but like within seconds of posting anything, they write back, "Is it available?" I'm like, yeah, it's been a minute.
2: That happened to me yesterday. I posted the headboard and I get, "Hey, is this still available?" Within seconds. Yeah, it is. But that's because they just click that automated response thing, right?
3: Exactly.
2: I don't know. It gets the conversation started, I guess.
3: I guess, but like use your own words.
2: Yeah.
3: And plus, like most people just ghost you after a while. Like you're like, "Yeah, it's still available. You interested?" And like they disappear.
2: Gone.
3: I get a reply like at night or like the next day. Is it still available? You asked that already, but you waited a day, so now it's gone. I'm sorry.
2: I posted the black queen-size headboard yesterday, and somebody asked me if it was a headboard that was for sale. Yeah, that's what it is. It's a headboard, yes. Oh,
3: people,
2: man.
3: Don't take the time to read.
2: They don't. I don't know what it is. Anyway, listen, I think I've got something for you here, Lena.
3: What?
2: What do you think it is?
3: Money?
2: Okay, you might be disappointed. It's not money. How about this? An annual subscription. So for the next 12 months, we're going to pay for the City TV Plus app. You can enjoy it.
3: That is awesome. I love City TV. You're so nice. Thank you.
2: 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So for the next year, we're taking care of that.

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2: It's October, of course. We are creeping up towards spooky season. And this is my wife's favorite time of year. And because she loves it, I've grown to love it as well. One thing we do on top of decorating for Halloween and getting costumes ready for the big day is getting in the spirit of things, the spooky spirit, by watching some creepy shows and movies. And we've already got our eyes on a few of them. Release dates coming at you this month include Crawlers, October 16th in theaters, Clayface, October 23rd, and then the day before Halloween is apparently a very creepy movie called Stiletto that my wife is looking to enjoy this spooky season. So it's always fun this time of year. They plan it out accordingly, like horror movies and thrillers and stuff like that. They make the release dates October of any given year because, well, that's when you want to watch these things. So there's a few coming at us later this month. Enjoy. Kiss.

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